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Tell us more. 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Less than 12 minutes away from the details on what new thing may be coming to the Beltline. And I'll just say, upon doing a little research, I think I'm liking it. We'll find out how you feel next, right here on Magic.

0: 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And we are on all social media at MagicATL. All right, friend, let's get into this juice. Looks like the Beltline has a plan that may be coming to fruition. It is a light rail. Are you a fan of this? Have you heard about it? So the Atlanta Beltline's recently completed transit study recommends a high-capacity light rail system going along the corridor of the Beltline. It'll include a full Beltline loop, plus northern and southern loops that would connect to downtown Atlanta. The proposed service would run frequently, envisioning service from roughly 6 a.m. to 12:30 a.m. with those light rail trains coming every 20 minutes on each route and about every 10 minutes for a wait at the platform because the routes will overlap. Now, this is not a train that's about to open. The current study is a planning step. The Beltline estimates the capital cost of the proposed three-route light rail system at approximately $3.5 billion in cost. So, I don't know if it'll really happen, but are you a fan of it? Do you like the idea? I think I do. I think I would like to, you know, get on a light rail train and get dropped off on the Beltline and get something to eat, go for a walk, and then get back on the light rail to head back, you know, to home or wherever I came from. I'm liking this. Want to know how you feel, though? Go to MagicATL on Instagram and weigh in on the conversation. Coming up next, I got Mario for you. Some Michael Jackson in the lineup because you wanted to hear it. And then at about 8:50 tonight, we're going to talk about a vacation that we want to send you and your family on. You know this is good, friend. We'll get into it next. It's Magic.
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0: 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Don't do it later, friend. Don't put it off till tomorrow, because you know how you do. You'll be like, okay, I'm going to do this later. Matter of fact, I'm going to do it tomorrow morning when I get to work. Next thing you know, you don't do it. You're listening and hear that somebody else won and you're mad at yourself. Go ahead and get it done now. Magic is trying to make your dreams come true by giving you a Walt Disney World vacation. This can only happen right here on The Real Sound of Atlanta. 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Hey, Marie, coming up for you. Got that Beyonce you wanted to hear. Some lucky days in the lineup, and at 9:21 tonight. Since we talked about a family vacation, I feel it's only right to talk about one that isolates the grown-ups. You know, grown-ups love being isolated, baby. Lock us in the bathroom. Don't knock on a door. Well, this is better than that. We'll get into it next on Magic.
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The Dream Big Business Expo goes down Thursday, September 24th at the GasSouth Convention Center. If you are an entrepreneur, a business owner, an investor, you just got big ideas and dreams, make sure you pull up. I'll be out there on site, and I look forward to seeing you then. Right now, it's Beyonce, but coming up at about 9:23, details on the perfect grown-up trip. Text the group chat on this one. It's magic.

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0: Magic 107.5, 97.5, the real sound of Atlanta. Beezy Baby with you. I'm excited for him because One Voyage Cruise is about to take off. What are we like? A month and a couple days away from the big day. Heading out into that ocean on October 26th. If you have not been on a cruise, let this be your first one, because I promise you the bar will be set. If you have been on cruises, you already know the vibes. You know not having to think about what you're going to eat, what you're going to cook, what time you got to be at work. Just unplugging from everything and enjoying the good drinks, the good food, the great weather, and the experiences that cruises offer. And then you add, you know, the One Voyage Cruise label to this thing, and it just takes it to a whole nother level. You're talking nonstop entertainment. People like T.I., Rick Ross, the SOS Band, Ricky Smiley, D.L. Hughley. 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Urban One and the National Urban League want to put your business in the spotlight. Yes, it's part of the One Voyage Cruise. 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There we go. Got it out. I got it out, friend. Thank you. Coming up next, D'Angelo. Miguel's in the lineup. And I got to tell you what I got going on this week, because I feel like you want to be a part of that too. Right? You do? Okay. We'll talk about it at 9:35. It's magic.
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0: 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Beezy Baby signing out for this good Tuesday evening, but I've had some fun with you. Thanks for kicking it with your favorite homegirl. If I ain't your favorite yet, stick around. It's on the way. I'll be back tomorrow beginning at 7 o'clock. I'll have more tickets for you to check out. Jeffrey Osborne, Regina Bell, and Rose Royce. They're taking over the Mabel House Barnes Amphitheater Saturday, October 3rd. Stick around. We got Magic After Dark coming up next. Later.
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5: What about your phone calls to check on him? What about that?
2: Then you got to know how to call him and how to handle somebody talking in pain. You know, you know, they go like, hell, whoa. Then you go, ah, dog. Let me drop all this happy I have.
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2: Greetings, Miss Smith. I hope this letter finds you in good spirits. Enclosed is your settlement check. 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And while each day is hard, it will get better. 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If you ever need me, I am only a phone call away. Sincerely, Andre Dennis, Attorney at Law.
3: This is Keith D. Robinson, and this is my new song, Up. Enjoy.

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3: Megan Good is showering her husband, Jonathan Majors, with plenty of birthday love. She shared a photo dump celebrating their special day alongside a heartfelt message calling him her best friend, King. She also referred to him as her Martin, referencing when he compared her to Coretta Scott King while they were dating, saying that she held him down like Coretta.
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5: 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I love that Megan Good feels with her man. 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

0: 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I hope this letter finds you in good spirits. 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And while each day is hard, it will get better. 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
1: 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The original Praise in the Park is back live at Wolf Creek Amphitheater. And back on stage for the first time in over a decade, Mary Mary. 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

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I hope this letter finds you in good spirits. Enclosed is your settlement check. As a person who's been in your shoes, I know the money in this envelope never fulfilled the void of losing your child. Please know that you and your family will always be in my prayers. And while each day is hard, it will get better. 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If you ever need me, I am only a phone call away. Sincerely, Andre Dennis, Attorney at Law.

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I hope this letter finds you in good spirits. Enclosed is your settlement check. 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And while each day is hard, it will get better. 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If you ever need me, I am only a phone call away. Sincerely, Andre Dennis, Attorney at Law.

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2: Hey, Junior, can I come to the gala next year and tell them about my experiences with you with sickle cell?
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Greetings, Miss Millie. I hope this letter finds you in good spirits. Enclosed is your settlement check. As a person who's been in your shoes, I know the money in this envelope never fulfilled the void of losing your child. Please know that you and your family will always be in my prayers. And while each day is hard, it will get better. Trust me. If you ever need me, I am only a phone call away. Sincerely, Andre Dennis, Attorney at Law.

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1: Megan Good is showering her husband, Jonathan Majors, with plenty of birthday love. She shared a photo dump celebrating their special day alongside a heartfelt message calling him her best friend, King. She also referred to him as her Martin, referencing when he compared her to Coretta Scott King while they were dating, saying that she held him down like Coretta.
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0: 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Thursday, September 24th, Special K. Back on stage at the Perfect Note in Marietta.
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3: Greetings, Ms. Smith. 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
6: 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They listened. They were very understanding and more so empathetic than sympathetic. I was treated by one of the best spinal doctors in the city. When I saw the bill, baby, let me tell you, 25% was really 25%. I'm trying to get your medical bills reduced so that you can see your money. 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

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The original Praise in the Park is back live at Wolf Creek Amphitheater. And back on stage for the first time in over a decade,

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5: 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Grown folk business. 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I'm calling out all my OGs, the unks, and the aunties.

0: 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Grown Folk Business with me, Special K. It's not just another comedy show. 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
1: Tomorrow, some of us will wake up and it will be our last day on this earth. 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

0: I'm Denise Stefar with Top Stories. The family of Nolan Wells vowed to keep fighting for answers in his death. This comes after a grand jury decided not to file charges. Jackson County, Mississippi DA released their decision this week. Yesterday, Nolan's family and attorneys were at New Birth Missionary Baptist Church in Lithonia to respond to that grand jury report. I'll have their story in our news. Atlanta Public Schools is supporting the Maynard Jackson High School students who say they were called racial slurs on a visiting football game trip to Jefferson City on September 11th. The Jefferson City District calls their accusations unfounded, but yesterday in response, APS said that student voices matter and they will be strengthening security measures for students who travel out of the district. Checking weather is 70 this hour. Cloudy and much cooler today. Temperatures up to 78. 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

sure will. Good morning, everybody. You're listening to The Voice. Come on, dig me now. One and only Steve Harvey got a radio show. Okay, here we go. Today, folks, this is a good one. Because today, I want to share with you something that affects every living soul. And that one thing is your attitude. This affects everyone. It is your attitude. You know, I don't know if anyone's ever told you, but I mean, many of you who listen know this, but there are a lot of people who don't understand. A positive attitude can bring about a change. A positive attitude can bring about a change. Well, now here we go with the naysayers. Well, Steve, what you mean if I'm just positive being changed? My mama gone. What me being positive got to do with that? Okay, now listen to me carefully. A positive attitude can bring about change. Well, okay, Steve, I hear you saying that, but they done fired me. So now what does my having a positive attitude have to do with the fact that they fired me? Well, one more time. A positive attitude can bring about change. Well, Steve, I sat up in here and gave 8, 9, 12 years of my life to this man, and he cheated on me and walked out. Now, what does me being positive have to do with him cheating on me? How that's going to change that? Okay, here we go again. A positive attitude can bring about change. Now, listen to the whole thing now. The positive attitude and the change that can happen starts. This is the start. It starts within you. See, life is 10% what happens. It's 90% what you do about what happens. Okay, you gave 12 years of your life to this man. He cheated and left you holding the bag, the kids and everything. Now, what does being positive have to do with changing that? Or they came in and they fired you. You lost your job that you was a stellar performer at. But now how does you having a positive attitude, how does that change things for you? So far, we can use any example. Here's what happens. When you have a positive attitude, what it produces within you is a positive approach to life. And when you have a positive attitude and a positive approach to life, it causes you to be optimistic, to have a positive outlook, to expect things to eventually turn around and turn into a positive. That's very important, because as the law of attraction comes into play, if you think positive thoughts, you attract positive things. If you think evil thoughts, you attract evil to you. You know, if you want for nothing, then nothing comes your way. If you want for a positive attitude, if you want for positive results, if you want for a great outcome, that's what you attract to you. The change will begin within you. So let's take the man that walked out your life and left you holding the bag. Here's a positive attitude. Okay, two things have happened that's positive here. Number one, you've ridded yourself of someone who was obviously going to be, if not already, been toxic in your life. Caused you many restless nights, a lot of uncomfortable feelings and uneasiness, not sure, insecurity. You've been going through it with this person, whoever they are. Number one, that person has been released from your life. Number two, it allows you now to have the someone who will treat you just the way you want to be treated. That's the positive outlook. That's the optimistic way. That's when you're a positive person, you see the positive in things that happen to you instead of burying yourself under the what's wrong with it, oh, woe is me now concept. See, a positive attitude, when they came in there and they fired you and let you go, could this not have been just the opening you needed to finally start on a new career path that you've been talking about doing anyway? Could it possibly be a brand new chance for you to get the dream job or dream career of your choice? Could it not possibly be the perfect opportunity now for you to finally do something about that gift
about that talent that God gave you, that thing that you love to do? Could it not be the perfect time for you to pursue that? But if you don't have a positive attitude, then you lay there. Oh, they finna come get my house. Oh, what I'm gonna do now? Oh, this unemployment ain't enough. Oh, Lord, when this unemployment run out, what am I gonna do then? I won't have nothing. And you, oh, woe is me, until you become, oh, woe is me. But if you take it from the positive approach, some amazing things can happen in your life. I will tell you on a personal note that some of the best changes, some of the biggest moments in my life came after a loss. So I don't want to go down the list, but boy, I could tell you, let me tell you something. When they didn't want me on the radio anymore in L.A., when they didn't, when they were sick of the way I did radio out there, and they wanted me gone,

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1: Very successful, super negative people. It just doesn't coincide that way. If you see that, something happened to them along the way. And don't worry, you ain't got to worry about it because you ain't going to see them long. Because you can't stay up there like that. It's just too hard. All right? That's the conversation.
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3: 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Let the devil know that you encouraged. Let him know that you encouraged. 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Hallelujah. 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
20: 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What's going on, Mo?
0: Hey there, Steve Harvey. Good morning. Good morning to ATL. Happy Wednesday, everybody. 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Surrounding Metro City and Steve is happening. ATL, no delays this morning to report on this first day of fall between Midtown and Lakewood Freeway. We have connected commutes. All looks well on both sides of I-20. I'm not seeing anything too major as you roll through the southern or northern suburbs. 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

0: Okay,
1: look like I wasn't going to make it in.
0: Yeah.
1: 43 to 48. Boy.
2: Did you have money then? You have money then?
1: Hell yeah. I'm using mine for evil purposes. Man, boy, let me tell you something. 43 to 48, boy, that run right there.
2: Wow.
1: Yeah. Cause you know, that was my dad died at 43. So when my mom died when I was 40, my dad died when I was 43. Everybody that I was trying to prove something to was gone. Mm-hmm. And when I lost that, man, I kind of lost my moral compass and my barometer. Mm-hmm. Nobody out was cheering for me like that no more. So I said, okay. I'll give you something to clap about. Watch this. And I went forward.
2: You put on a show.
1: Woo, Shirley. And y'all, let me tell you something. I put on a hella show without social media, which made it an even greater show. Because I could show out without fear of retribution. And boy, let me tell y'all something. I let them have it from 43 to 48.
0: All right, he came, man.
1: And he got me. He said, come here, boy. Come here.
2: Thank you, Jesus. All right, coming up at 32
0: minutes
2: after, we'll hear from the nephew as he runs that prank back right after this.
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17: 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Good morning. Good morning to ATL. Happy Wednesday, everybody. 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Surrounding Metro City, Steve is happening. ATL, no delays this morning to report on this first day of fall between Midtown and Lakewood Freeway. We have connected commutes. All is well on both sides of I-20. I'm not seeing anything too major as you roll through the southern or northern suburbs. 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

0: 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It is time now for the nephew to run that prank back. Nephew, what you got for us today?
1: I got everything. You know, nobody asked me how my stupid felt this morning, how my ignorance was. Nobody, you know, woke, you know, I just really didn't speak or greet me this morning on being a grateful person that carries stupid so well. Nobody said anything, you know, so.
2: Well, man, you're the best at it.
1: I just don't like how I'm being over.
3: I don't really see how that's our job.
0: Every day. He needs that.
2: He just needs that.
0: Yeah.
3: You know, I don't get the praise and worship service for stupidity. That's what I don't understand.
1: It's something new. Just embrace it. All right. Here it is. Are your lights on? Are your lights on? Let's go, cat dog.
4: Hello?
5: Hello. I'm trying to reach a...
4: Who's calling?
5: They call me Pepper. I live, I think I actually live in an apartment behind you. I think our apartments are up against each other. Are you in unit?
4: Who want to know?
5: Actually, I'm wanting to know. I'm calling you. I got a little bit of a problem. I actually live in which is the apartment our apartments are back to back with each other. And I don't mean no harm, man, but you are though, right?
4: Yes.
5: Okay. Here's what's going on. It took me a long time to try to figure this out. But when you come home in the evening and you turn your lights on, my oven and stove come on. And I'm talking about every aisle on my stove is on and burning hot.
4: How do you know that's because when I turn my lights on?
5: I didn't figure it out. It just seemed like every time, I mean, I hear you when you close your door, and every evening I'm like, why is my oven and my stove coming on? And I'm talking about my whole kitchen just 100 degrees in there behind the stove being on like that.
4: Okay, did you call maintenance?
5: From my understanding, I'm on the list, and they're not going to get to me for a couple of days now. So I'm asking you, Ms., if you don't mind, to not have your lights on until they come get this fixed.
4: Okay, so you asking me not to turn on my lights for 3 or 4 days and, you know, to sit in the dark.
5: Well, I'm just saying, it's only going to be for a couple of days. I know it's a little bit of an inconvenience, but, I mean, I can't be over here in the house, you know, about to burn down.
4: Are you listening to what you're saying? You're asking me to sit in the dark. You know, I got a baby. I can't sit in the dark.
5: Okay. I mean, do y'all have any candles or something y'all can work with or something like that?
4: I have to give my baby food, milk. I mean, really, you want me to sit in the dark and you don't want me to turn anything on? You know, I got to feed my baby.
5: I understand, and much respect to you and your child. Much respect. But what I'm trying to explain to you is, I mean, we have to look at the big hazard here. The bigger hazard is that I'm over here with fire on.
4: Okay,
5: you know?
4: First of all, where are you getting this we from? How am I involved in your situation? I have
5: because
4: nothing
5: you're the one that's
4: going
5: got the
4: on in your house.
5: Your lights is patched in some kind of way to my oven and stove.
4: Okay, but I don't have anything to do with that. You know, you need to call management or whatever, but I don't have anything to do with that. And I want to know, how do you know when I get home and turn on my lights? I mean, like, are you looking in my window or something? Are you a peeping Tom? Do I need to call 911?
5: You don't need to call nobody on me. Now, what we need to do is get somebody over here and fix this oven and this stove. That's what we got to get done. But until then, right now, you can't turn them lights on.
4: Oh, I'm turning on my lights. I know you ain't trying to regulate what I do in my house.
5: Listen, I'm going to tell you just like this here. I'm going to need you to keep them lights off until maintenance get over here in 2 days. Now, if I see this stove come on and all these eyes on this stove come on, then I'm going to come back over there and we're going to have to rectify the problem. But I cannot have this coming on.
4: So you threatening me now?
5: I'm not. No, I am not. I'm telling you not to turn the lights on. That's what I'm asking you to do.
4: Well, I can't sit in the dark, and I'm going to turn on my light. So, you know, you're going to have to deal with it.
5: No, I'm not going to deal with it. You're going to have to actually turn the lights off. Now, I understand. Do you have somewhere you can go stay?
4: Oh, me? Do you have somewhere you can go stay? I'm not leaving my house. I don't have a problem. You and the one with the problem.
5: I'm not finna leave here, and then you turn it on, and then the
4: phone. And if you come over here and knock on my door, you think you see fire in your stove, you're going to see some fire. I can show you some fire.
5: Okay, listen. I'm trying to work with you as calmly as I can, okay?
4: You're not trying to work with me calmly.
5: Okay.
4: The only thing you're doing right now is you're trying to tell me what to do and run my household.
5: Okay, if you're not going to work with me, then this is what I'm going to do. Because I already found out where the breaker is. I just go and just turn all the power off. So you don't have your power on at all.
4: Wait a minute. What the f***? No, you can't turn my breaker off. Are you crazy?
5: I got to do what I got to do. I can't start no fire around here.
4: How the f*** you get my phone number anyway? I mean, how you know my name, my number, all that f***? You know what? My about to come home, and he going to put the foot up your I don't care if he put your in the oven, and we set your on fire. What the you talking about? You going to turn the breaker off?
5: Hey, hold on. Let me hold on. I'm trying to sit over here and prevent a fire for the whole complex, and you up in here trying to commit. This is like arson for you to turn that on.
4: I don't give a You already got a problem, so I'm just going to add fuel to the fire. You call me. And again, I want to know how you got my number.
5: Look, I'm not going to sit here and go on in this little small talk.
4: I mean, this
5: the problem is that we got a problem with your switch. When you turn it on, my
4: oven comes
5: on, and all the aisles on the stove
4: you
5: come
4: on. You got a problem, and it's about to be a bigger problem when my man come over there and put a foot up your I don't know who the you think you with, but it's about to be on.
5: I
4: don't know how you got my number, but you called the wrong today.
5: Okay, fine. I got one more thing else I need to say to you. Is you listening?
4: What the you got to say? Because I'm tired of listening to you.
5: Are you listening?
4: You ain't said I want to hear today. You calling me with all this.
5: Here it is. This is Nephew Tommy from the Steve Harvey Morning Show. You just got pranked by your husband.
4: Are you? Wait a minute. Hold up. This is who?
5: This is Nephew Tommy from the Steve Harvey Morning Show. Your husband got me to prank phone call you.
4: Are you serious? Is this for real? I don't believe this. I can't believe this.
5: You all right?
4: I know. I was ready to put a foot up in somebody's. I don't believe I just got pumped like this.
5: Okay, I got to ask you one more thing. What is the baddest, I'm talking about the baddest radio show in the land?
4: The Steve Harvey Morning Show. You got it.
0: Thank you. You were great. All right, coming up next, it is Ask the CLO, our Chief Love Officer, Steve Harvey, in the building right after this.
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0: 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Coming up at the top of the hour in entertainment news, Tyler Perry wants to move to Puerto Rico next year. Six Nigerian men were arrested for scamming 100 women, and President Trump called the White House a dump. That's all coming up at the top of the hour, but right now, it is time to ask the CLO, our Chief Love Officer, Steve Harvey. In the building, here we go. Quincy in Saginaw writes, when I met my girlfriend, I felt like I had met my wife. But after dating for 5 months, she told me that I'm the first skinny guy she's ever dated, and she's finally getting used to me. I couldn't believe her honesty. What am I supposed to do with that?
1: Gain some weight. Get on out in that gym, homie. You know what I'm saying? You know, look, see, fellas, don't be shocked when women state their preferences, when all we do is state our preferences. Mm. Mm-hmm. You know, oh, wow, you the thickest girl I'd have never been with. What? Now she got to go to the gym to try to, now her self-esteem all shot. Now she done came in and said, you the smallest dude I done dated. Now what you need to try to figure out is, what all is she talking about?
0: She said skinny, by the way.
2: Right. She didn't say small.
1: Same thing.
0: No, it's not. Steve.
1: Okay. Let me say this right here. If you dating a man, and every body part he got is skinny, what is we talking about here now?
0: Well, she just said he's the first skinny guy she ever dated. So
1: yeah. So now you got to get to that gym and get thick, dog. It's just some weights, man.
0: You're reading.
1: Just bulk up a little bit. You can't believe her honesty. You know, she loved you. You know, she fell for you. You doing something right.
0: Yeah.
1: So, you know, just deal with it, man.
0: All right. Moving on to Lauren and Aniston. Lauren writes, my husband went on a podcast and said that he's very good at faking it during sex. I was embarrassed that he said that because he's told me I'm the best he's ever had. He said he wasn't talking about me. Then why mention another woman?
1: Yeah. I'm not going to be able to save him on this one.
0: I don't see how you can.
1: You know, once again, well, every now and then I have to apologize to women for how stupid we can be sometimes. Yeah. I wasn't talking about you. Well, who was you talking about?
0: Right. Yeah, then why mention someone else? Woo.
1: Podcasts are living proof why everybody shouldn't be on TV. Most of these popular podcasts have a video component attached.
0: Yeah, they do. Right. They do. Yeah. All right. That was crazy. All right. Are we done with that one? Moving on to Nikki in Panama City.
1: He's stupid. We can't help him.
0: You can't help him. Yeah, there's no help for him. All right. Nikki in Panama City says, I had a one-night stand with one of my friend's husbands 2 days before their wedding. I haven't seen or talked to him since their wedding. Today he called and asked if we could talk in person. What could he possibly want? More sex?
3: What'd you say?
0: More sex?
1: What? What could he possibly want? Well, I'm going to tell you the two things he want. Okay. I'm going to tell you right now. I know exactly what the phone call was about.
0: Okay.
1: Hey, is this just between me and you?
0: Don't say anything.
1: You know, I don't want to ruin her life. I just want to make sure you're good. Mm-hmm. Okay. Because I don't want this, you know, it could have been just a one-time thing. You know, maybe we both feeling some kind of way and we acted on it. Are we cool? Because I don't want to be, you know, mess nobody's life up.
3: Right.
1: First, you got to get that out. Mine. And then secondly, if you cool with this,
4: yeah,
1: can we do it again?
3: Yeah.
1: Those are the
4: free
1: things
4: Friday.
3: They yeah. just got married. Wow.
1: That's what the phone call was about, yeah. Sure.
3: I believe you. I definitely believe you. All right, last
2: some
3: one.
2: Friend, she is.
3: Yeah.
2: Goodness.
3: Yeah. Yeah. Oh all right.
1: She trifling.
3: Yeah, yes. Very much so. And so is he. Last one. Brent in El Dorado writes, I caught my girlfriend checking my phone. I didn't say anything to her. Instead, I got one of my coworkers to help me prank her. We texted, listen to this, Tommy. We texted back and forth about making plans to have sex. My girlfriend came up to my job ready to fight. Okay. She was ready to throw down. I told her it was a prank. She didn't find it funny. Wasn't it good though, nephew? Why are you holding your
5: Shirley? No.
3: Why? That's what he's asking. Wasn't it good though? What's wrong with it, Tommy? You look frustrated. You look frustrated.
4: I know, mister. I dropped your wife. Ain't quiet over there.
3: I want my breath.
5: Once somebody
3: back.
5: Starts showing up to whoop somebody, we have went over the line. She went over. They went over the.
2: What?
3: What? Say what? King of Pranks. What you
5: once
3: say?
5: Once somebody show up at the job to whoop somebody behind, you have gone over the line. You have gone over.
3: Okay.
5: You passed it.
3: Because he and a coworker were sexting back and forth. Yeah.
2: So they were supposed to let her know that it was a prank before she got to the job. Is that
3: well,
2: what you're saying?
3: Yeah.
2: That's how you ended?
4: Yes.
2: Is that what you're saying, nephew?
3: Come on, King Frank.
4: All these titles you be having.
3: Amateurs.
4: Say, what?
2: Rookies.
3: Yeah.
1: Come on, King of Stupid. Come on.
2: Give them some advice.
3: Leave it to the experts, nephew. Is that what you're trying to say?
5: Yeah, you know, I'm the best at the game. You know, if I could have got you through it, that's what I do. But when I just hate when I see people that are novice and don't know what they're doing and they out there struggling.
3: Question. What would you have done in this situation? How could you fix this, though?
2: Oh, don't act like we get to
3: today. We want to know.
5: If you want to save anything you've done wrong, all you got to do is at the end of it, just say, this is Nephew Tommy. You just, that's all you got to do.
4: Yeah,
5: that's how you put the button on it.
3: And that'll fix it.
5: That'll
3: that's
5: fix
3: what
5: it
3: he should have said.
4: Because all these pranks you'd have had, you'd have said, your wife Tina is my brother Tim.
2: Yeah.
4: Don't you talk about my brother like all this.
2: Right.
3: One
2: now
3: of those
2: he got
3: twins,
2: a line, Junior.
3: One of those twins is mine.
4: Yeah. Now you got a line. You drawing.
2: Yeah.
5: Oh. That's okay. All right. Your wife is cheating on both of us.
3: Yeah.
4: That's you.
3: So all he had to say was, this is Nephew Tommy.
5: That's all you got to say. And you're clear.
3: What you think about that, Steve?
1: No. I'm out of this one. I totally gave this one. What you get? CLO. This is all Tommy's.
3: Okay. Because it was about pranks. Yeah. Yeah.
1: Yeah.
3: All right. So now we know if we're going to prank someone. Coming up, thank you, CLO
2: Do
3: and
2: we
3: nephew.
2: Know?
3: Yeah, I know. Don't try this at home. Leave it to the experts, please. Coming up at the top of the hour, we will have some entertainment news for you right after this.
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7: This is an important notice to all U.S. taxpayers. 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
17: An 18-year-old man has been arrested in the shooting deaths of two brothers. Julian Ellis was picked up by police last night in connection with Sunday's quadruple shooting that left 11 and 12-year-old boys dead and injured two women. Witnesses tell police the shooting may have been the result of an argument over a neighborhood football game. Congratulations to Spelman College. They've been picked as the nation's number one HBCU for 2027. Spelman has been ranked at the top by U.S. News and World Report for the past 20 years. This year, the editors looked at more than 1,700 colleges and universities comparing academics and graduation success. Paid family leave will be extended for Atlanta City employees. The City Council passed legislation this week that allows up to 12 weeks after a birth, legal adoption, or becoming foster parents. I'm Denise Dunbar on Magic 107.5-97.5, the real sound of Atlanta.
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19: Hey, this is Steve Harvey. We are rolling to a 7 o'clock this morning. 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You want to be aware of some troubles wrapping up southbound on I-85 at 17th Street and Midtown. It's off to the shorter, so it won't cost you too much time. Also, South Fulton delays now to crash southbound on I-85 in Fairburn right before Sonoya. Now, trust Georgia's largest orthopedic practice with nearly 100 physicians across 25 locations, Resurgence Orthopedics. 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I'm Oleek Johnson. 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

0: Christine Wansley spoke out during a very emotional press conference yesterday. She stood with her husband and civil rights attorney Ben Crump and fiercely rejected the grand jury's conclusion that her son's death was consistent with drowning. She asked, quote, "How can a jury come to the conclusion of drowning despite knowing that there was trauma to his body and despite hearing many inconsistencies?" Wansley told reporters, "This is a reminder that our son's life does not matter to those who hold positions that are supposed to serve and protect the public," and vowed that the family will never stop pursuing justice for their son, Nolan Wells. I mean, wow. I can't imagine how she feels.
1: I don't know exactly what all the trauma to the body was that they're talking about, but it was pretty intense.
0: About his throat.
1: Mm-hmm. Now, trauma to his head and all that.
2: So how did it get
0: back
2: there?
0: Right.
2: The back of the head.
1: Here's my question. Mm-hmm. You have some kids who went there with him. Mm-hmm. They came back with his cell phone. Mm-hmm. Where he at? Hey man, can I tell you something? I done gone places with a lot of friends. You don't just lose nobody, man.
0: And you ask where they are, they're living their lives. That's what they're doing. Not even caring, trying to find out what happened.
1: Their parents were influential people.
2: Yes.
1: Within the judicial system.
2: And still are in the community. Mm-hmm. Yeah.
1: And so they went immediately about the business of protecting their sons. Mm-hmm. Mm-hmm. Mm-hmm. And so you can see it everywhere you go with this. But when it's just amazing, man. This country is still, if not more, racist. Yeah. It's more racist than 20 years ago. For sure, because
0: of the current
1: it's the environment for it. Mm-hmm. Yeah. The environment was cooked and baked, and y'all come on out.
2: Yeah, mm-hmm. Yeah, mm-hmm. Yeah, mm-hmm. Yeah. And this family deserves the truth.
0: Yes,
2: that's fair. They at deserve least, the truth.
0: Yeah,
2: to know what happened. She needs to know. She deserves to know what happened to her son.
0: To her son.
2: And you cannot say that you don't think there's some kind of foul play from the very beginning. Just like you said, Steve, the phone missing, the way you all conducted yourselves, his so-called friends, all that suspect.
0: Mm-hmm.
2: All of that
1: cover up.
2: Yeah. So what else are we supposed to think?
1: The same page. Don't nobody know nothing. We don't remember the last time we saw him. How?
0: Right. Yeah, he stayed back. They left. He stayed back. What?
1: Why? Stayed back where?
0: Yeah, this makes no sense. Does this make sense to you? Because it makes no sense to us. Yeah.
1: To talk to a girl. What girl?
2: This is what they're saying. So I think that if they keep pursuing, I was reading somewhere, if they keep the family, keep fighting for justice, everyone keep fighting for justice for Nolan Wells, then they can present more evidence if more information comes out to another grand jury.
0: Okay.
2: So it doesn't have to be just this is
1: somebody
0: status quo. Mm-hmm. Yeah.
1: Somewhere knows something.
2: Yes,
1: that
2: yes.
1: is going to say it.
0: Yes, yes.
1: But let me tell you the fear that their community has. Mm-hmm. They're afraid of backlash within their community.
0: Mm-hmm. You mean if they speak up? Yeah.
1: Yeah, because they have to live amongst each other.
0: Right.
1: And they have to live amongst these other teenagers, influential parents. And you got to try to, your kids go to school
0: their
1: and all
0: future.
1: This. Year. Yeah, y'all trying to get in college. I'm telling you, man. These the need for power and position supersedes everything when it comes to people who are like that.
0: Yeah.
1: Now there are some people who are non-black who are just as cool as they want to be and will do the right thing no matter what.
0: Mm-hmm.
1: But there is a sector of them.
0: Oh yeah.
1: Who are going to follow the rules of who we are and how we got the country and all like this. It's just, thank God there's enough of them who are not that way.
0: Right.
1: That makes pursuing justice still worth it.
0: Right. And Ben Crump wants the Justice Department to take a look at this case as well.
2: There you go.
0: Yeah.
1: The Justice Department Department of Justice, the DOJ?
0: The Justice Department, yeah, for the United States of America, yes. He wants it to. Mm-hmm. Well, I know what you're saying.
2: I know what you're about to say. Uh-huh. Under this current administration, you're not hopeful.
0: Yeah.
1: Man.
0: Yeah.
1: What?
2: Yeah.
0: Yeah, but he's got to do something. Yeah, he's got to do something. All right, we're going to move on now to Lionel Richie, who recently underwent a routine medical procedure to treat atrial fibrillation, AFib. The procedure follows several recent health scares for Lionel while he was on his Sing a Song All Night Long nationwide tour. According to a statement by his reps, they say the doctor said everything went perfectly and Lionel is doing great, but we'll take some time off and we'll be back on stage soon. Lionel's three upcoming tour dates have been canceled. We wish him a speedy recovery, of course, and look forward to seeing him back on stage real soon. Just dancing on the ceiling, okay?
2: Lionel, yeah. Uh-huh. You know, black people, Lionel.
1: Yeah. Probably ain't gonna dance on the ceiling.
0: Yeah, I don't think so. Yeah, just a song, right?
1: Yeah, we gonna.
0: Yeah, but we're glad he's feeling better.
1: Dancing on the dance floor.
0: Mm-hmm. Yeah. All right, thank you guys.
1: He'll stay on the ground now.
0: Yes, we'll tell you who made the Forbes list of richest Americans, and boy, are they rich! We'll tell you about it right after this.
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4: Atlanta city leaders will meet today to discuss the future of the Atlanta Detention Center. Council members are holding a work session today on the proposed sale of the jail to Fulton County. The $68 million deal was put on hold last week so that council could discuss the issue more. Atlanta Public Schools is supporting Maynard Jackson High School students who say they were called racial slurs on a visiting football game trip to Jefferson City on September 11th. However, the Jefferson City District issued a statement last week saying the accusations were unfounded. In response yesterday, APS said student voices matter and they will be strengthening security measures for students who travel out of district. Chinese President Xi Jinping is arriving in Washington, D.C. today for his first visit to the Capitol in more than 10 years. President Trump is scheduled to welcome Xi to the White House, where the two leaders are expected to talk about trade, artificial intelligence, and other economic issues. I'm Denise Dunbar on Magic 107.5, 97.5, The Real Sound of Atlanta.
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0: Go to the east side of town, seeing brake lights now. Northbound and 285 approaching Covington Highway. You're heading westbound on 285. Look out for trouble right near Moreland Avenue. Your downtown connector still looks great in both directions. And it looks like a stalled motors may slow you back. Southbound on I-75 at the Highway 5. The Canton Road connector in Marietta. 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
1: First of all, I have to be honest with you, baby. I lied when I told you I never wanted to see you again.

0: 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Well, Forbes has released its annual list of 400 richest Americans, and guess who tops the list? Take a guess. We all know who it is. Steve, you know who it is.
1: Americans?
0: Yeah.
2: Bezos.
0: He's number two. Elon Musk is number one. Yeah, 900.
1: He's not American, is he?
0: Well, he's in America. Yeah, he's from what? South Africa. Mm-hmm. Elon Musk, with a net worth of $908 billion. That's very close to that $1 trillion, huh? Yeah.
2: And he was in charge of cutting jobs.
0: Yeah, Doge.
2: For the government.
0: Yeah. Mm-hmm. Jeff Bezos is number two with just a little measly $378 billion.
2: Amazon.
0: Right.
1: Ooh, he done fell off.
0: Yes.
2: He's struggling.
0: That wedding cost him so much.
1: How he gonna make it?
2: Yeah, but his poor self.
0: Right. The rest of the people we've probably never heard of, but Mark Zuckerberg comes in at number six with $212 billion. And
2: Facebook,
0: Warren.
2: Meta.
0: Yeah, mm-hmm. That's right. And Warren Buffett sits at number 10. He has only $144 billion. So. I don't know what happened there. Yeah.
2: Hard times.
0: Yeah. A few of our favorite billionaires are LeBron, Rihanna, Tyler Perry, Oprah, Beyonce, Kim Kardashian, and Taylor Swift. So,
2: nice.
0: Steve, we often joke about this on the show, but would you be sitting here, I mean, tell the truth, this morning with us doing this beautiful radio show, the Steve Harvey Morning Show, once you reach billionaire status? Think about
1: Hell
0: it.
1: Hell no.
0: Think about it. Don't rush with your answer.
1: Man, I got a billion. I wish I would.
0: Just 1 billion. You're
2: just
0: out.
2: Just 1 billion, huh?
1: Yeah, one. I don't need one. Yeah. Let me
2: break it down.
1: If you have $1 billion, the person that has $20 billion, you could do the same thing.
0: Hmm.
1: An airplane costs what an airplane costs. If you got $1 billion, you can get one. Mm-hmm. You got $20 billion, you can get one.
0: Yeah. I would think. I would hope.
1: So what you know, you can, there's no clothes they make you can't have.
0: Yeah.
2: So there's no struggle in between.
1: Uh-huh. Ain't nobody looking down on you. I know you wish you had. Man, bye.
0: So I'm going to ask you again and think about it, Steve, because you know, that answer was pretty quickly. If you got your $1 billion that you want, would you still be on the Steve Harvey Morning Show? Would you still have your radio show or anything?
1: Yeah, probably once a month about five.
0: Oh, okay.
2: That's better.
0: At least you thought about it. Yeah.
1: I'll probably do a segment once a month just to come on and tell y'all what else I done bought.
2: Just straight up stunt.
0: Yes.
1: Yeah, the whole segment will be what Steve got now.
0: Yes.
1: Come on in. Hey, y'all, what's happening?
0: Congratulations to those billionaires, and Steve, I know you'll be on that list one day. Yeah. Coming up at 34 minutes after the hour, Chris Brown says he's tired of being humble and seeking approval from others. We'll talk about that right after this.
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11: And what did they think?
12: Oh, they actually just started, I think maybe about 3 months ago. 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
12: No pressure whatsoever.
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16: Hey, this is Monique with another traffic update. Hey there, Steve. And nothing going on with this early morning drive around the Metro 8 Town. 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Happy first full day of fall, 8 Town. Go to the east side of town, seeing brake lights now. Northbound and 285 approaching Covington Highway. You're heading westbound and 285. Look out for trouble right near Moreland Avenue. Your downtown connector still looks great in both directions. And it looks like a stalled motor may slow you back. Southbound and I-75 at the Highway 5. The Canton Road connector in Marietta. 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

0: Well, at a recent concert stop in Vegas, Usher sat on a throne and put a crown on his head during a live show, during his live show, making a clear visual statement about his status in R&B. Usher's crowning went viral, causing Chris Brown to weigh in on who the real king is. Chris Brown took to Instagram to seemingly respond to Usher with a viral rant on his Instagram stories. Breezy said he is tired of being humble, and he called out the music industry's so-called, quote, fake culture. Breezy stated, quote, I am the best, hands down. I am the king. He said that no artist can compete with him, even on his worst day. And he is done seeking approval and is ready to embrace the villain role that people expect of him. He said, F being humble, F how you feel, F your opinion. I don't like none of you celebrities. So
1: okay,
0: I guess
1: Chris.
0: He meant Usher too. And they're on the show together. They're on tour together.
2: Well, you know, I like Chris Brown. And
0: I'm proud of him. He's super talented.
2: The dude has paid. He has suffered. And he has overcome. And he's still here. And he's doing it, man. He's doing it at a level right now like nobody else. Now,
1: he's talented. Why, that boy is bad.
0: No question.
2: Man, please. Why
1: that
2: we can't ever do a tour together and just be all right.
0: Yeah.
2: This gonna break up the tour. You know, I'm pretty sure about that, you know, cause.
0: Just because Usher put the crown on his head.
1: But, Usher, baby.
0: He did it real sexy too. He really did it sexy.
2: Yeah, you know, man, but in front of, probably, was he in front of Chris Brown? And then Chris Brown had to come out after that? Or how did it go that night?
1: I don't know what the lineup is.
0: Yeah.
1: Do they rotate?
0: I was thinking they rotated. You know,
1: I don't know though.
2: I don't know how they do it.
0: Mm-hmm. But it doesn't. Okay. Because they started off nicely. They did. They started off because Usher is like a mentor to Chris Brown.
1: So, king of R&B.
0: Okay, Whitney back in the day said it was Bobby Brown.
1: And she was correct.
0: Yes, remember that.
2: That has never been more untrue. I don't care who said it. Y'all must be out y'all rabbit mind. Whitney said it.
0: We were with it.
2: Man, Bobby ain't ever been the king of R&B.
1: Y'all be lowering the bar too much.
0: But wait a minute now.
2: No, hell no.
1: You gotta listen. Be open and listen.
0: This is why she said
1: he was one of a kind, Bobby, doing what he did at that time.
2: Yeah, that don't make him king of R&B.
1: That's what the Genuines and the Ushers and all of them came from, that Bobby Brown, the way he was performing on stage and dancing.
2: I got all them little quick moves and all
0: that. Sold out tours all over the country.
2: I got all that. I got all that.
1: And okay, so what's your beef?
2: He ain't no king of no R&B.
0: Well, who is it to you then? Okay, let's get to that. Who do you think it was or is?
2: See, y'all measure a different way. R&B is rhythm and blues.
0: Yeah, we got that.
2: Who sings from that? Well, if y'all know that, how the hell you talking about Bobby Brown was the king of R&B?
1: We agree with
2: you.
1: So
2: rhythm and blues, vocals included, ain't nobody ever outsang Luther Vandross.
1: I agree. I got that.
2: Period.
1: Okay.
2: That dude right there, that was a run, man, of rhythm and blues for R&B, man, where his voice carried the culture, man. Mm-hmm. Now, if you want to go in phases.
0: Eras. You're talking about overall, period. You're talking about overall.
1: Of all time. You're talking about the GOAT.
0: Yeah.
1: Luther, that's what he's talking about.
0: Yeah.
2: Cause then you got to bring in Jane Brown.
1: See? Yeah.
2: You got to do too much, man.
1: Well, if that's the case, it's Michael.
2: I don't believe in forgetting.
0: Yeah, but Michael was king of pop. Yeah.
1: Go ahead.
0: Okay.
2: I just don't believe in forgetting cause somebody new come along.
0: Okay. All right. Well, right now it's Usher and Chris Brown. All right. Coming up, Steve is in for the nephew with today's prank phone call right after this. Bobby, we love you.
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0: coming up at the top of the hour, it is my strawberry letter for today. And the subject is, she can't do what I did. We'll get into that, find out what that's all about in just a few, because right now it is time for the prank phone call. And the nephew is not here. You didn't write it down. You left it for all of us.
1: The prank is you can't come back to church. Now, the reason you can't come back to church is because you don't know the real King R&B. This is number one reason why you can't come back. I don't give a shit. It was last segment. See, here's what I'm tired of y'all doing, and I'm not going to allow people to do it.
0: What?
1: The problem with our young generation now is nobody wants to. Well, I can't say that. No, okay, let me take that back.
0: Okay.
1: It is hard sometimes for this new generation to honor the work, the careers of past gone stars because they didn't see
0: the waymakers.
1: You know, and if you weren't born and you never saw them or you didn't go to concert, you don't know. See, you can't look at Earth, Wind, and Fire today and judge them on what they were. Because no. You can't do that. Because Maurice White was alive when Earth, Wind, and Fire was at the epitome of it.
0: Oh, yeah.
1: Can't, you can't really shake off what the Bee Gees did.
0: Yeah.
1: You know, you may not talk about them, but the doggone Bee Gees, man. I'm talking about, man, was for a decade just ripping. And a lot of people don't, they don't know that, so they don't write it off. That's one of the big causes of the debate between Michael Jordan and LeBron James. Is because the younger generation didn't know. And then they throw Kobe in there.
0: Yeah.
1: Like, you know, like right up there with Jordan. And then they go, they didn't see it. And you know, Chris Brown, to me right now, this dude is everything.
0: And I agree, mean, we should know our history.
1: Young
0: but
1: cat is
0: yeah.
1: everything. But even he paid the word as homage.
0: To Michael Jackson.
1: Yeah, and just, every time they try to say he's better than Michael Jackson, I've seen several interviews, he said, hey man, no, that's cap. I'll never reach what he was.
0: Yeah. And Michael Jackson paid homage to James Brown. I mean, did. And if you're really good at this game, at what you do study the greats. You do. You should be a student of
1: and
0: your
1: you should,
0: of
1: and
0: your
1: you should
0: art
1: mention
0: form.
1: Them and talk about them and quit acting like you got here on your own and now you here, you it. You it for what they know of. But I done heard too many great singers, man. I've just heard too many.
2: Absolutely, Steve.
1: And I don't lower my standards. I just don't.
2: And we
1: you come
2: are
1: out here, man. You know.
0: Wait, what?
1: You heard me.
0: Okay.
1: And what?
0: Because I disagree. I think he can sing. I think he can sing.
1: No, if just I can sound that. Like you a little bit, what we talking about?
0: All right, let's get to the prank. Do you remember the title? Because this is going to be an all-out war pretty soon.
1: Here's the prank.
0: I see it coming.
1: It's raining somewhere.
2: It's you can't come to church and you can't come to this show anymore.
1: Well, you can't come to church, so it probably cause it's raining.
3: Hello.
4: Hello.
3: I'm trying to reach Sister Charisse Mayfield.
4: Who is this?
3: Deacon Bounds from the church.
4: Deacon who?
3: Bounds from the
4: what? From our church?
3: Yes, ma'am.
4: Okay.
3: From here. Can you hear me good? This old phone don't work. We're good.
4: Yeah, my phone okay.
3: Okay, that I called and the deacon board didn't have a meeting as well as pastor and they didn't have a meeting and they come to the understanding that. They're going to ask you to not come to church right now because them boys of yours, Eric and James, being in jail the way they is and want you to just, I don't know if they're going to suspend you from church right now, but they think it put a bad look on the church.
4: My kids being in jail put a bad look on the church.
3: Well, that's what they come up with. Now, we didn't have a meeting with the deacon board and with Pastor Stoves.
4: I don't understand why y'all have a meeting about my kids in the church. Well, what my kids got to do with the church?
3: Well, what we're trying to do is show a good example to the youth that we got there.
4: Okay, you can show a good example by me being there paying my tithes and offering.
3: Well, that's another thing that's been brought to our attention, that we're going to be calling a lot of members about is people not paying the tithes the way they're supposed to.
4: I pay my tithes. I don't know who told you that, Deacon Barnes. I don't even know, first of all, who you are, and I'm not trying to be mean to you. And I don't even understand how you even got my phone number.
3: Well, now
4: but I pay my tithes. I pay my offering. Go on your computer at the church. Call your secretary or whoever.
3: Well, let me ask you this, Sister Mayfield. Do you pay your tithes according to what you make?
4: Yes, I do. Check the books.
3: Well. Now, what it is, we can't check the books if we don't know exactly what you make, is what I'm saying.
4: What I make is my business. Between me and Jesus, I give him his 10%, and that's all Mars Hill need to know.
3: I understand exactly where you come from, but now the main issue on the table is about these boys and being, disrupted the way they are. They don't want that to be to bleed over into the youth choir.
4: Wait a minute. First of all, I would appreciate if you would have Pastor to tell me this himself. And then second of all, if somebody, kids, is having trouble in the world or whatever, y'all supposed to pray for them, not put them at the church or they mama.
3: Well, we gonna pray for, and we gonna pray for you too. But we don't want this to shed over to the youth that we got that's doing good with this.
4: Well, I'm gonna keep coming. Y'all can't stop me from coming to the church. I'm gonna keep coming. So I don't know who you talking to, and you tell Pastor to call me himself and tell me I can't come to Hill. And you have nobody calling me telling me that I can't come to Hill. That is a free church.
3: I'm going to get the pastor called.
4: Well, you get the pastor to call me, because you have no business calling me telling me that I can't come to God's house.
3: Well, Sister Mayfield, I don't want you to get in no uproar with me.
4: Now, I'm not getting angry with nobody. I don't work 18, 16 hours today. I don't have time for nobody calling me, telling me that I can't come to a church that I pay my tithes and offering at. Not that I own the church. I pay my tithes because that's due to God. But y'all really making me upset by telling me I can't come there because of my kids in their troubles.
3: Well, Sister Mayfield, where was you this past Sunday? You what now?
4: I wasn't at church because I had overslept, and why is that any of your business?
3: Now, there you go being in uproar with me again.
4: I don't know who this is. How could you call somebody about church business over the phone? This don't make sense.
3: Sister Mayfield, hello?
4: Yeah.
3: One more thing. This nephew Tommy from the Steve Harvey Morning Show, you just got pranked. I got you.
4: Oh, my God. Wait a minute. How you going to... Sorry. But y'all bogus. Y'all is so bogus. I'm like, who is this guy? We talking about church beer.
3: You know what I like about you, though?
4: What?
3: Ain't nobody going to keep you out the Lord's house. You're going to show up and show out every Sunday.
4: Every Sunday, I'm coming to church in the name of Jesus.
3: I know that's right, baby.
4: Well, thank you.
3: Hey, baby, let me ask you something.
4: Uh-huh.
3: What's the baddest radio show in the land?
4: Now, do you even have to ask me that? The Steve Harvey Morning Show, baby.
1: Well, that was it. You can't come back to church. And now that we got that out the way, well,
0: all right,
1: yes,
0: coming
1: you're going
0: up
1: to
0: next.
1: Hell.
0: Next, thank you. Strawberry Letter, subject, she can't do what I did. We'll get into it right after this.
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3: The family of Nolan Wells is speaking out to respond to the grand jury's decision not to file criminal charges in his death. The 18-year-old went on a boating trip with friends on July 4th, but did not return. Yesterday, Nolan Wells' family and their attorneys responded to the grand jury's decision. At issue are recent findings by an independent pathologist that Nolan had sustained unexplained blunt force injuries.
4: Two medical examiners found contusions on the back of Nolan's head and bruises. Dr. Roger mentioned about bruises on his back. What caused them?
21: If you remember back when we presented this, we could not say it was blood. We could only say that it was red discoloration. Now we know it was blood. So some of this evidence is brand new to the public.
3: Ben Crump and Lisa Park are family attorneys. They say the independent pathologist was only recently allowed to see the first medical examiner's report so he could finalize his report. I'm Denise Dunbar on Magic 107.5-97.5, the real sound of Atlanta.
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23: Hey there, Steve. We are rolling towards 8 o'clock this morning. Big shout out to everybody who's booked and busy on this first day of fog. Good morning, A-Town. Happy Wednesday once again. 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List up a Rex RT to shoulder now connecting northbound New University. Be aware of a crash in Forest Park on Highway 85 northbound at Atlanta South Parkway, 285 northbound at Pacers Ferry, the Rex out to the shoulder. And it was a stalled motors, but now it's a wreck south on I-75 near the North 120 Loop in Marietta. 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

0: 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We could be reading your letter live on the air. What's that for? Just like we're going to read this one right here, right now.
1: Yeah,
0: what's
1: here
0: up?
1: It is strawberry letter.
0: Subject. Thank you, Steve. Subject. I know that lackluster introduction. All right. She can't do what I did. Dear Stephen Shirley, I got a divorce 6 years ago after I found out that my husband was having an emotional affair with one of his coworkers. He explained to me that her life was in turmoil and he was a good listener. He admitted that he had to turn his ringer off at night because she would call him in the middle of the night crying. I never believed that was just an emotional support type of thing. They were a bit too close for me, so I eventually moved out and divorced him. He did not contest the divorce and gave me everything. Days after the divorce was final, he moved in with her. Now they're married, and all of a sudden, she's in the same social circles that I'm in. She carries the same bags that I have, and he got her the smaller version of the BMW that I drive. I assume that he couldn't afford the bigger one like mine because I still get hefty alimony and child support payments from him. When I saw him in August, he commented on my hair color. The next time I saw his wife, her hair was highlighted just like mine. It's way more than a coincidence. And I think it's hilarious because she can't do what I did for him. I gave him his two children and I helped him start his business and manage his employees. I saw him yesterday and I told him that his wife is a copycat, but imitation is the highest form of flattery. He tried to hurt me by saying that his wife is a beautiful, younger version of me. I told him that she still can't do what I did. He laughed in my face. Is he trying to turn his wife into a mini-me to spite me or because he misses me? What is really going on?
2: Man.
0: What do you care? I mean, really, who cares what they're doing? Who cares? And why do you care is the question. Yes, he's petty and very immature, and everything he's doing is to spite you. I mean, yeah, he tried to hurt you with she's a younger, more beautiful version of you. Believe that he is trying to spite you. He's resentful that you divorced him, and this is his way to get back at you and get under your skin. But don't let him. You already won. You got the alimony check. The child support check. You got a nicer car than hers. Everything you do, she copies. So you're winning right now and without your cheating husband by your side. So that's a good thing too. Stop commenting on what they're doing. Stop being bothered by it because you said it. Imitation is the highest form of flattery. They want to be you. Well, she does anyway. He's just trying to pay you back. So just keep living your life and giving them more and more reasons to hate you. That's it, Steve.
1: I really don't understand the purpose for the letter. You know, I was waiting on something to happen here. You got a divorce 6 years ago.
0: Yeah.
1: From a guy that you found out who claimed to be having an emotional affair at work. You found out that wasn't the case. He said he had to turn his ringer off at night because she was calling him crying in the middle of the night and all like that. Man,
0: a lot.
1: She don't know you married. She don't know you can't take calls at night. No, you ain't explained none of that to her. Because you done set yourself up in a different way with this girl.
0: Mm-hmm.
1: Now, and all this here, I never believed that it was just an emotional support. Because they were a bit too close for me. And they were. And they were. And you knew it. So I eventually moved out and I divorced him. Okay, cool. That was 6 years ago. Like Shirley said, who cares? Why do you care? He did not contest the divorce, gave you everything, which is what he wanted anyway. Days after the divorce was final, he moved in with her. So much for emotional support. Gotta go over here and get some of this physical thing too. Yeah. Now they are married and all of a sudden she's in the same social circles that I'm in. She carried the same bags I have. He got her the smaller version of the BMW that I drive. I assume he couldn't afford the bigger one like mine.

0: and got that hair color. them highlights is popular. See, you can't get highlights in your hair and get mad because somebody else got highlights. But they ain't quit making, they don't make one set of highlights.
1: Only you have these highlights.
0: I got news for you. These highlights is for sale. They for sale for anybody that want them. Halle Berry ain't the only one going to get that haircut.
1: True.
0: Kim Kardashian ain't the only woman with a ponytail. You know, so what? I don't, lady, I really don't understand. And now, you still get all the alimony and child support. Then she got the hair color. It was more than a coincidence, and I think it's hilarious because she can't do what I did for him.
1: Hang on, Steve. We'll get part two of your response. Coming up at 23 minutes after the hour, today's Strawberry Letter subject, she can't do what I did. We'll get back into it right after this.
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13: An 18-year-old man has been arrested in the shooting deaths of two brothers. Julian Ellis was picked up by police last night in connection with Sunday's quadruple shooting that left 11 and 12-year-old boys dead and injured two women. Witnesses tell police the shooting may have been the result of an argument over a neighborhood football game. Congratulations to Spelman College. They've been picked as the nation's number one HBCU for 2027. Spelman has been ranked at the top by U.S. News & World Report for the past 20 years. This year, the editors looked at more than 1,700 colleges and universities comparing academics and graduation success. Paid family leave will be extended for Atlanta City employees. The City Council passed legislation this week that allows up to 12 weeks after a birth, legal adoption, or becoming foster parents. I'm Denise Dunbar on Magic 107.5. 97.5, the real sound of Atlanta.
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14: Hey there, Steve. It's a busy ride getting around the Metro A-Town this morning. 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Listen up, getting requests of an overturned semi-truck. Fire crews and wreckers are on scene. It's at Fulton Industrial Boulevard, southbound at Donald the Hollowell Parkway on the west side of town. They shut that down until further notice. Take a detour to get around it. Avoid it if you can. 75 southbound and start to see brake lights heading towards Jonesboro Road as you move through Henry County on the south side of town. Now save on bone and beef short ribs at Whole Foods Market. 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
1: All right, come on, Steve. Let's recap today's Strawberry Letter. The subject is, she can't do what I did. Mm-mm. She cannot.
2: Yeah, look, this letter is, it's just ridiculous. Woman got divorced 6 years ago. Because she thought her husband was having more than an emotional affair at work with his coworker, which he found out later on. She was right about that. He said he had to turn his ring off at night because she calls in the middle of the night crying. Well, there's more than that. And so anyway, so you moved out and eventually got a divorce. And the day, a few days after the divorce was final, he moved in with her. So much for emotional support. Okay, so cool. Now they live together. Here what's driving you crazy now. And when you asked for the divorce, he gave you everything. He didn't contest it or nothing. All right. Now they married, and here what's driving you crazy. All of a sudden, she in the same social circles I'm in. She carried the same bags that I have, and he got her the smaller version of the BMW that I drive. I assume he can't afford the bigger one like mine because I still get hefty alimony and child support payments from him. Okay. Then I saw him in, I'm tired reading this letter. Then I saw him in August. He commented on my hair color. Next time I saw his wife, her hair was highlighted just like mine. It's way more than a coincidence. I think it's hilarious because she can't do what I did for him. I gave him his two children. I helped him start the business, manage his employees. I saw him yesterday, and I told him that his wife is a copycat.
1: Mm-hmm.
2: But imitation is the highest form of flattery. Then you say he tried to hurt me, which he did, by saying that his wife is a beautiful, younger version of me.
1: Wow.
2: I told him she still can't do what I did. He laughed in my face. Is he trying to turn his wife into a mini-me to spite me or because he misses me? What's really going on? Lady, he ain't doing none of this because of that. He's doing it because he got busted. Mm-hmm. This is why he's doing this. Because he got busted. You found him out. You got half of his money going up to your account. And now you think he's trying to make her a mini-you. He just buying the stuff he know how to buy. You like this bag. Why wouldn't she like this bag?
1: Hmm.
2: You love this car. Why won't she love the car? He's just doing all he know how to do. And now he done set up and told you that she is a younger version of you.
1: Beautiful.
2: That his wife is a beautiful younger version of you. Mm-hmm. Well, guess what? You need to hang on to. She now has the older, poor version of him.
1: Clap back. I like the clap back.
3: Checkmate. Yes.
2: Why are you tripping? She is a beautiful younger version of me. And guess what? She has the older, poor version of him.
1: Mm-hmm.
2: And go on and live your life. Lady, you are messing up your current day. Mm-hmm. Your current peace of mind, your current level of joy, because you are concerning yourself with a relationship that ain't got nothing to do with you. You're saying in the letter, is he doing this because he's trying to make a mini me, or is he doing this because he misses me?
1: To spite
2: All you
1: her.
2: Need to do is make sure to spite you, mm-hmm. making her a mini wife into a mini me to spite me, or because he misses me. What's really going on? All you need to make sure is that you don't miss him.
1: That's
2: all your concern mm-hmm. should be.
1: Yeah.
2: And quit worrying about what he do. Quit worrying about what she driving.
1: Why does she care? And it's been 6 years. Why does she care so much?
2: Trade your car in for the newer, bigger model. Because it has to be paid for. If y'all been divorced 6 years, there's a 60-month payment plan. I know of no more than that. I don't, could be, I don't know. That's 5 years. So now your car is paid for. Why don't you trade it in and get the bigger, newer model and keep flexing?
0: Well, they have a 72 month.
3: Yeah, they got 70. They
2: got 72 months for a car.
0: 84 months.
2: 84.
0: I'm not sure about that one, but I know about 72.
2: Wait,
3: because people aren't trading
2: 6 years.
3: Yeah, something like that. Yeah,
0: yeah.
2: Well, I can't act like I ain't. I got cars that's 6 years old. I got a lot of cars that's 6 years old.
0: Yeah.
3: So see, yeah. But they were paid for. You pay. You didn't finance them, I'm sure.
2: For 6 years, you know what
3: I'm saying? I'm sure. All that interest.
0: Well, I'm everybody not, ain't I'm, able to.
2: But you know, and I understand that. And I'm not, I'm not talking about that, but I'm just talking about a lady. Y'all, you tripping about the wrong thing, man. Let them people go live their life.
3: Yeah.
2: You know, why don't you go and enjoy your life for what it is now? Take care of your kids. Meet somebody new.
3: Spend his alimony checks. See if he can up it.
2: I get a job and alimony and child support.
3: Right. Ooh, come on. She's winning. Yeah. All right. Leave your comments on today's Strawberry Letter on Instagram at Steve Harvey FM and check out the Strawberry Letter podcast on the free iHeartRadio app. Now, coming up next, our sports talk segment, Junior's out, Steve's in, right after this.
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1: Jackie Page is coming up at 10 o'clock. Jackie, what you got going on today?
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11: All right, Steve, it's already halftime for the 8 o'clock part of the West Yard this morning. 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You're rolling through Alpharetta via Weber Clash and 400 northbound at Haynes Bridge Road, going against the major flow of traffic. East Side jams after crash, northbound at 285 at Memorial. Clayton County is stuck behind a crash on 675, hitting southbound before Highway 138. And that overturned tractor trailer still affects your ride at Fulton Industrial Boulevard and Diamond Hollowell Parkway on the west side of town. 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
13: All right, it's time now for Steve and Sports Talk. Junior's out. So Steve,
14: Junior ain't here. We do everything.
13: Yeah, according to a U.S. News and World Report article, playing sports is great for kids. Organized sports notably aids in fitness. It teaches teamwork. It keeps kids off their phones. Most parents admit that they worry about big costs associated with sports teams, the crazy schedules, and the kids.
14: Yeah, that's enough,
13: injured.
14: Shirley. That's enough. Hit
13: well,
14: it, Dave.
13: Your grandson, BJ, plays. That's what I was getting to.
14: Yeah, well, everybody play in my family, so. This is Steve Harvey Sports. In relationship to the story that Shirley just told, yes, sports is good for your kids. Mm-hmm. Yes, sports makes them physically active. Yes, sports teach them about winning and losing, competing, and teamwork. But if your child ain't good at sports, please remove them.
13: Say
14: you're
13: that.
14: Supposed to be quit encouraging. Quit sending them down here in sports they can't play. I'm so sick of going to games, watching your baby get in, and then he throw the ball all up in the lights. The first time the basketball touch anything, it's behind the backboard. Stop this. Your child don't like football. He in there crying every time somebody tackle him. Get his little side behind out. He belongs on the debate team.
13: Steve.
14: He should be in robotics or something like that. Mm-hmm. Stop bringing these kids out here, because now we got to come up with all this new mess. We got to get them participation trophies for just coming out and trying. We don't give a about your child trying.
13: You
14: we
13: are a mentor.
14: Ain't
13: remember.
14: Nobody going. And I mentor people. I keep them out of stuff they ain't got no business getting into. And sports is likely not for everybody's child.
12: Why are you playing the theme to Rocky with the sports report?
14: Yeah, I don't know. I just like Junior, it. You know, I always wanted to have that.
13: Yeah,
14: know?
13: But Junior doesn't do that. He just gives you the sport. Yeah.
14: And that's why Junior got a dry sport. So let's keep that in mind, y'all. Let's keep stop putting these children in these sports where we got to give out participation trophies. You don't get a trophy for coming down here. You get a trophy for winning.
13: Up.
14: Have you ever seen the second place person on the Wheaties box? No. We only put the champion on the Wheaties box. Even Cyril ain't finna put your little losing baby on the box.
13: This
14: just
13: is not
14: cause
13: very
14: he participated.
13: Steve.
14: They don't put the team on there that lost, all that crying and looking all sorry and everything. We looking for winners. Sports teaches your children the power of winning and losing, how to get up and try again. And that's what sports should be.
12: All right. You're the meanest sports granddaddy ever.
13: Junior, great come
14: day.
13: Back. All right. Coming up at the top of the hour, a wife is tired of her in-laws critiquing her cooking, and she needs some advice right after this. Thank you, Steve.
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0: This is Steve Harvey more on the show, man. Ain't nobody playing with y'all. I was coming out of Macy's with a bag in my hand. I had a new bra and some panties, just trying to meet a man. And then I'm sitting in the food court. There goes my Jesus.
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16: Atlanta city leaders will meet today to discuss the future of the Atlanta Detention Center. Council members are holding a work session today on the proposed sale of the jail to Fulton County. The $68 million deal was put on hold last week so that council could discuss the issue more. Atlanta Public Schools is supporting Maynard Jackson High School students who say they were called racial slurs on a visiting football game trip to Jefferson City on September 11th. However, the Jefferson City District issued a statement last week saying the accusations were unfounded. In response yesterday, APS said student voices matter and they will be strengthening security measures for students who travel out of district. I'm Denise Dunbar on Magic 107.5-97.5, the real sound of Atlanta.
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18: Hey, this is Steve. Sound to wrap this traffic party on up and get on out of here, A-Town. Have a blessed money-making Wednesday, A-Town. Bible study Wednesday and be safe. 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Big delays right now in Decatur. Northbound and 285 with a crash before Glenwood. That earlier trouble still wrapping up. Northbound and 285 before Lakewood Freeway. 75, 85 in Georgia 400 are packed in rides and spots. Folks are booked and busy heading inbound towards the Buckhead area. Also be aware of a stalled motorist on the west side. Northbound at 285 before Parkway. 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
0: He can talk to her, but it's going to be, at least he's talking to her.
20: So I like that.
0: That means he's
20: that
0: on
20: nice.
0: Your side. Mm-hmm. Now, listen to me.
20: Yeah.
0: The little salty soup that she put in your chicken.
20: Yeah,
0: that was broth, baby. You should have had that in there.
20: In the house.
0: You in here cooking chicken, however you made it. And I guess it was some look baked it or something you did.
20: Yeah, the mother-in-law said it was dry. Mm-hmm.
0: Yeah, and that's what the broth is going to do is to help put some moisture in the meat.
20: Yeah.
0: Mm-hmm. You need help, baby. Ain't no need of you being tight. You can't cook. You sure?
20: How I did not write this. How did her mom, though, just come in going in the pots with her own seasoning that she brought from home?
0: Well,
20: what is
0: she
20: that?
0: Knew baby needed help. You know.
21: You came prepared.
0: Shirley, read the letter at the very beginning. I'm going to show you.
20: Okay. It's from Deidre in Greenville. She said, I made Sunday dinner for my in-laws, and I already expected the jokes about me not being a good cook because I'm not from the South. My mother-in-law.
0: Stop right there.
20: Okay.
0: You was expecting the jokes about you not being a good cook because you're not from the South.
20: Mm-hmm.
0: Two things in that is facts.
20: What?
0: You can't really cook.
20: She's not a good cook.
0: And you ain't from the South.
20: And she's not from the South. Okay.
0: So mama already know you don't know what you need to know. And all she's trying to do is help. And
20: all
0: you
20: right.
0: couldn't enjoy it because you, and then what thing, if she didn't do to fix the food, wouldn't nobody gonna enjoy it?
21: Wait, what?
0: She said, I couldn't even enjoy my food. I was so angry. Well, if they hadn't fixed it, wouldn't nobody gonna enjoy it?
20: But you want me to read? This is the line right here. My mother-in-law came in and went straight to my pots and started adding seasoning that she brought with her.
0: Cause so when she walked in, she didn't smell nothing.
20: Mm-hmm. So she travels when she knows she's coming to their house with her seasoning. She said my baked chicken was dry and made my husband go buy a can of salty soup to add to the chicken. That's what you said.
0: Salty soup is broth, girl.
20: But it hurt her feelings, though. She said she was so outdone and angry.
1: Lady, she trying to help you. You know, come on now. Come on.
20: But
1: I'm telling you right now, I can't do it. If you can't cook, I'm not finna sit here and eat this.
20: Right. I'll
1: sit down and open up my bag of Five Guys and eat.
20: you stopped on the way.
1: Yeah, I done stopped. I already know what's happening. They done been over there before. She not telling you that part. They done been over there before. They done had her food.
20: Yeah.
1: Now she done volunteered to cook. Mama came ready.
20: Yeah.
1: That's the part she leaving out.
20: Yeah. She said she expected the joke she did about her not being a good cook.
1: Because they have eaten her food before. Come on, Shirley. We ain't got time to do another one because we messed around with this non-cooking woman. If you can't cook, quit having people at your house.
20: That's make it us sit until through you this. Learn. And but like
1: she
20: said,
1: don't want no help. She keep trying to prove a point. That's what matters with young people. Use the knowledge from these old people, man. And y'all's relationship could be better. Say, Mama, can you help me?
21: Yeah,
1: I really want to learn how to cook.
21: Chicken. Why is it?
1: Girl, I'm so happy you asked.
20: I thought you'd never ask. All right. Thank you. Coming up in 20 minutes after, we'll have more of the Steve Harvey Morning Show right after this.
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19: 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So, are there any other stores that you want to see come back? Like, how about Blockbuster or Radio Shack or something like that? And do you like toys, Steve? You don't seem like a toy guy to me.
20: I like fishing rods.
21: And Blockbuster, Shirley, we don't have
19: these. I know. Cars. I know.
20: Damn. Yeah, no.
19: Oh, I know.
20: I know download now.
19: Mm-hmm.
21: Yeah.
19: Oh, okay.
20: Circuit Streaming. City was dope.
19: Yeah. Like Radio Shack. Circus City.
20: Mm-hmm. Blockbuster. I like Blockbuster, but they need to start having the stuff in the store. You got to go in there and just order it online. What is I'm in here for?
19: Mm. What about
20: and ordering online is harder, man, because I like to see what I'm buying. You know how many disappointments I've had?
19: Yeah. And then you don't feel like taking it back, going to the trouble of taking it back. So you keep it. Yeah. I have some stuff right now from Amazon that I need to take back.
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10: When there's something wrong with you, you usually the last person to know it. Everybody else know.
11: Like, you're in denial about it?
12: You're the last person to admit it.
10: I mean, we got it on the show.
13: What do you mean? I'm going to say this right here before we even start.
10: I'll go down the line.
13: And nobody said nothing to y'all this morning. I'm not for it this morning. I didn't say it. I'm going to say it like that.
10: What? Okay, cool. And I care? Okay, yeah. And I care. Okay.
11: Go ahead.
10: Shirley has never thought of herself as bougie.
11: And I still don't.
10: We all have.
13: No, that's
11: okay. So she's saying she's in denial about her bougie-ness. Is that what you're saying?
13: For years.
10: She said, I'm just me. See right there.
13: Her family say that. No, that's true.
10: See that?
11: Anyway. Move
14: Who
11: along.
14: Else? Come on. Who else?
10: Carla.
11: Yes.
10: Ratchet hoodness.
11: I'm not any of those things.
10: Not that tie cutting, busting windshields,
11: allegedly.
10: And then she hides it under the word allegedly.
11: Yes, you have no
14: proof.
11: We
14: all see it. We all see it.
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15: 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Would you rather pumpkin spice latte or an espresso martini with tequila? Interesting.
11: Is that for me, that question?
15: I know what you're going to say. You can answer.
11: Both.
15: Go ahead. Yeah.
10: I don't know what none of
15: them. Pumpkin spice latte, because it's pumpkin season.
11: Ooh, I love pumpkin spice latte. Yeah.
10: I haven't.
15: You haven't tried it, Steve? You got to try that.
10: Where am I going to try it at?
15: What do you mean? Yeah, go to Starbucks.
10: Starbucks. Yeah. Y'all don't know that.
9: I'm just going to tell you the facts. Y'all hung up on Starbucks because of the name. You know who got better coffee?
14: Dunkin' Donuts coffee.
9: Way better. Monica, you could take your... Monica, you are just a white girl. Be quiet. Because she be sitting up there with her hat on with the rest of the little white girls and all that shit, trying to blend in. We all sitting in here with long hair. Oh, right here. Go on.
14: All right.
9: I can't know about that.
14: We're going to move on now to, would you rather do a live stream with Drewski or do an episode of Wildin' Out with Nick Cannon and the, and no, the guys Drewski, and Grove? Yeah. Drewski?
9: No, I can't. Wildin', me and Nick was on stage at Earn Your Leisure. He's talking about all the years he's tried to get me to come on Wildin' Out. I can't.
14: Uh-huh. And you haven't gone?
9: No.
14: I mean, obviously you haven't gone.
9: I'm not let you talk about me. That's not what I'm going to do.
14: But you know, you like to do that. Yeah.
9: No, y'all, that's not what I'm not finna do that, man. You just insult me.
14: Oh. But you it's get to insult them insults. Back. Yeah.
9: It's all insults. What is it? What? Have you seen
11: you
9: Wildin'
11: get to
9: Out?
11: Talk about situations. Yes. You get to freestyle and rap. Mm-hmm. You can do that too.
9: But
11: in
9: you
11: the
9: gotta
11: classroom.
9: Be talking about somebody and you gotta be cracking on them.
14: Yeah. You don't want to do that.
11: You just okay. don't want to do okay.
9: Not my yeah. thing, man. I told okay. you. Mix it, man. So, I done asked Pops 100 times.
14: All right. Would you rather sit on the front row at a Mojo Brooks show? Or would you rather call an ex just to say hi?
9: I'm sitting on the show with Mojo.
14: Of course. Yeah. But you know what he does to his audience. Yeah.
9: That's my dude.
14: Mm-hmm. Okay. All right. Would you rather a flat stomach, but you can't lie anymore, or have a belly and all you do is lie? Everything that comes out of your mouth is
9: a lie.
14: Well,
9: I might as well try what it is to have that flat stomach. Cause...
14: But you can't lie anymore with the flat stomach.
9: Yeah, I go on and try it. I try.
11: To tell
14: and
11: the
14: not
11: truth?
14: Lie?
9: I got a stomach now. I lie all the time. That ain't nothing else.
14: That's today's round of Would You Rather. Coming up next, our last break of the day. And we will close out the show with the one and only Steve Harvey right after this.
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20: Here we are, guys, our last break of the day, and we say thank you every day to Steve Harvey Nation just for listening. We appreciate you so much. Steve, what you got for us on the way out?
21: You know what? In closing today, as I've gotten older, I have really learned some things. And the older I get, the less and less I'm influenced by the words, thoughts, and comments of other people. You know, I saw something funny online the other day. And this girl, really short hair, was sitting there, and the girl says, "Do you know what they saying about you?" And she reached down and put her glasses on and said, "Let me put my glasses on to see if I give up." And I just laughed so hard at that, because the older I've gotten, the less concerned and the less concerns I have about what people say about me, think about me, or feel about me. I don't care anymore what you say, think, and feel about me, especially if you don't know me. Those people that you don't even make a crease anymore. You don't know it, but you don't even make a crease anymore. Oh, that was a time, man, I would hear stuff or read something or see something, go, "Man, why they, no, not no more." And it's a very freeing feeling. And if you can get to that, if you can get to not allowing people's thoughts, feelings, or anything they have to say about you affect you, it frees you up. It takes such a load off, especially with the impact that social media has today. Everybody is on social media in some shape or form, whether you know it or not. Everybody on earth is being discussed by somebody in a negative way on social media. Everybody. I don't care who you are. Your child is going through it. They got a new name for that. They call that cyberbullying. Kids are suffering like that. Your children are being done that way, on to the point where it's gotten to a crisis. It's led to teenage suicides and all of this, man. because they just can't take it anymore. If I could impart any piece of knowledge to a younger person, one of the things I would do in this new modern world is teach my children not to care what they say, think, or feel. Because, man, it don't. And you as an adult, you've really got to get to this, man. Because it eradicates a huge, huge weight off of your shoulder when you don't care about that anymore. Because that's such a big part of it. And all of us have suffered the ridicule of social media. All of us. And you know what? At the end of the day, when they get through talking about you, when they get through commenting, when they get through trolling, whatever you want to call it, when they get through, I'm still standing. None of it has broke me. And everything God has for me, I still got. And my God is so good. He prepares a table in the presence of my enemies. Do you know how many haters have watched me come back from the very thing they said was going to stop me? Do you know how many times, man, I've gotten up, shook it off, and walked on into a better door, a better light, a better situation when everybody thought I was gone? There was a comedian on stage one time. My wife and I were at this Art Basel thing that Beyonce's mom throws. And we were bidding on this picture of Nipsey Hussle. Nipsey had just passed, and this, and that was a picture of Nipsey Hussle, and they were putting it up and they were starting to bid. And then Jay-Z raised his hand and he got in the bid. And I told my wife, I said, we out. We're not finna, that's Jay-Z and B sitting up at the table. We're not finna get in the bid with, we ain't there. It's my money against they money. It ain't finna make no sense. So we laughed about it and we did it. The comedian on stage says, oh, I see you out the bidding. Yeah, well, at least you still got Family Feud, because it was right at the time when I had NBC had canceled the talk show and Little Big Shots. And the comedian said, well, at least you still got Family Feud. And hardly nobody laughed. But then they came over to the table and they said, well, I guess you mad at me for what I said. I just ignored them. Nah, man, because what you said don't move the needle in my life. You trying to be funny at my demise. How'd that work out for you? And really, comparatively speaking, really, no, talking to me has no effect. And it started back then when I stopped caring about what people say. It's such a freeing feeling, man. And the older I get, the better I've gotten at it. And I'm so good at it now. Matter of fact, I want you to say something so I could tell you how much I don't care. And I want you to look over here at me so you can look at my face and see how much I don't care. So, man, if y'all could put that in y'all's life, man, and go on about your day, man, it just sure make it easy. Because it don't matter. Because remember this, what God has for you, can't no man stop. Nothing. Ladies and gentlemen, have a great day today. Talk to God. He would absolutely love to hear from you. Y'all stay in peace.
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halfway through the week, and I love that for us. It is Magic 107.5, 97.5, the real sounds of Atlanta. Your good sis Jackie Paige taking you through this hump day Wednesday. And yes, I do have a $50 Disney gift card to give you, and I got to get you qualified for this Disney magical dream vacation. I'll let you know how you can get both in 10.

I don't know about you, but I hope you are feeling good, feeling great on this hump day Wednesday. It is Magic 107.5, 97.5, the real sounds of Atlanta. You get this, Jackie Paige, hanging out with you on this hump day Wednesday. And I got some really good news for you. News that I know you have been waiting for. A $50 Disney gift card? Yes, I have it. A qualification.

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1: I'm Jason McNeil, meteorologist for 11 Alive News. First full day of fall, and it will feel like fall. Under mostly cloudy skies, highs today will be near the 80-degree mark. There will be a few breaks in those clouds, but we are not anticipating to see a lot of sunshine this afternoon. In fact, keep the umbrella handy. We have a 20 to 30% chance for an isolated shower or two to pop up. The clouds and the cooler temperatures will stick around for your Thursday. Highs will only reach the upper 70s. There is about a 20% chance for an isolated shower, but much of the area will stay dry. Sunshine returns for Friday and into the weekend, and temperatures will be in the very comfortable low 80s. Enjoy. I'm meteorologist Jesse McNeil with your 11 Eye Weather Impact Team. Have a great day.
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15: 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But the momentum of Aaron Donald's return and the throwback performance from Davante Adams powered the Rams to a 28-6 win over the Giants on Monday night. New York had looked competitive in their week one win over the Cowboys, but the Rams showed why many picked them to win the Super Bowl before the season. And Matthew Stafford threw for over 300 yards, nearly 200 of that was Davante Adams. And the Rams had their first win of the season pretty much wrapped up by the end of the third quarter. Great win for the shorthanded squad that bodes well for the Rams moving forward. 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

0: Hey, it's Magic. Happy Hump Day Wednesday.
1: Hey. Oh, my God. Did I make it through?
0: You did. What's your name? What's that you checking in from?
1: This is Angie, and I'm checking in from Decatur.
0: Well, Angie, I have some phenomenal news for you on this first full day of fall. You are my caller number 17. So I have a $50 Disney gift card for you, and I'm going to go ahead and get you qualified for this Disney Magical Dream Vacation.
1: Oh, my God. I'm so excited.
0: Yes, ma'am.
1: Thank you.
0: You're welcome. One step closer to making your way to Walt Disney World. Is there anybody you want to show some love to on this Hump Day Wednesday?
1: I want to show some love to my 3 grandsons that I'm going to take on that trip. Hey, Cameron, Andrew, and Aaron.
0: Hey, congratulations again. Coming up at 10:50, it is not too late for you to book your cabin on the One Voyage Cruise. And I got a promo code for you.

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1: Let me tell you where I want to be right now. 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In 6 minutes, I got music from Keith Robinson. It's magic. 18.

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0: 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Your good sis Jackie Paige and Mary J. Blige just decided to make a huge announcement about her Vegas residency. I'll tell you what she had to say in 10 minutes. It's Magic.
1: Baby, I see you working hard. Wanna let you know I'm proud. Let you know that I admire what you do. Don't know if I need to reassure you. My life will be purposeless without you. If I want it, when I ask you, you inspire me.

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0: a little Maxwell to help you get through this hump day Wednesday. 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Your good sis, Jackie Paige. And if you've been trying to see Miss Mary J. Blige in Vegas, I got some really good news for you because the queen has announced that she will be extending her Vegas residency into 20 of the 27th with 10 dates on the books, including October 23rd, October 24th, October 28th, October 30th and 31st, and February 12th, 13th, 17th, 19th, and 20th. So you got 10 more days to check out the Queen, Miss Mary J. Blige in Vegas. And you can get tickets to the residency right now over at MagicATL.com. Coming up in 6 minutes, your request for some Aaliyah and Tank. It's Magic.
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4: The reality is every generation experiences a technology powerful enough to change society. Transistor radios were replaced by boomboxes. 8-track tapes were replaced by cassettes, cassettes by discs. Landlines were replaced by cell phones. Television was replaced by cable, then satellite, now everybody is streaming. However, this generation will inherit the first technology that can imitate thought itself. And all of us must decide how we will embrace artificial intelligence. AI is the first technology that will require us to set moral parameters for its usage. We must now decide what AI should be allowed and what should be prohibited. We must decide what happens to creativity, labor, truth, privacy, empathy, and democracy, and who will benefit. What will we require to remain uniquely human?
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0: 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That's not this Friday. That's next Friday. 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So your favorite band, so your school can get all the love and all the recognition. Coming up in 6 minutes, I got some Mariah Carey. And at 12 o'clock, I'm going to let you know what I have in my goodie bag for you. It's magic.
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Jackie Paige, I'm looking at my goodie bag and I'm looking at these tickets for you to check out an unforgettable night of R&B. Jeffrey Osborne, Regina Bell, and Rose Royce will be all out the Mabel House Barnes Amphitheater on Saturday, October the 3rd. And you know I got tickets. I'll let you know how you can pick them up at 1217. Right now with Snoop Dogg, Snap, Smash It.

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1: 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Your good sis, Jackie Paige, and I'm looking at my goodie bag. And yes, I got these tickets for you to check out an unforgettable night of R&B. Jeffrey Osborne, Regina Bell, and Rolls Royce will all be at Mabel House Barnes Amphitheater live on Saturday, October the 3rd. 404-741-1075. 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Please get it right. And also, be quick with it. Let's get

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0: 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What's up?
1: Hello.
0: Hey, what's your name? What's you checking in from?
1: Katrina from Decatur West Greater.
0: All right, Katrina, you ready for today's question?
1: Yes.
0: All right, my love. Today's question is, Regina Bell lent her voice to a hit song in which Disney animated movie? 7 seconds on the clock.
1: Oh, my God.
0: Three. Ooh. Two. Call me back.
1: Oh, wow, no.
0: Call me back.
1: Yeah, back.

0: Happy Wednesday, it's Magic.
1: What's up?
0: Not much. What's your name? What side you checking in from?
1: Atlanta. It's Linda.
0: All right, Linda. Today's question is, Regina Bell lent her voice to a hit song in which Disney animated movie, 7 seconds on my clock. Three, two, hang up and call me back.
1: Thank you.
0: You're welcome.

0: Hey, it's Magic. What's up?
1: Hello.
0: Hey,
1: I finally called you.
0: What's your name? What's that you checking in from?
1: My name is Tristan. I'm checking in from College Park.
0: All right. You think you can get today's question correct?
1: Yes.
0: Okay. Today's question is, Regina Bell lent her voice to a hit song in which Disney animated movie? Three.
1: Damn.
0: Two. Call me back. Call me back.

0: Hey, it's Magic. What's up?
1: Hello, Fred from the South Side.
0: All right, all right, all right. Today's question is, Regina Bell lent her voice to a hit song in which Disney animated movie? 7 seconds on the clock. 3, 2, hang up and call me back, Fred.
1: All righty.

0: Magic. What's up?
1: Hello.
0: Hey.
1: Yes. Hey, how are you? I'm good. Caller 17.
0: 17 plus a couple more, because nobody's gotten this right yet. What's your name? What side you checking in from?
1: Oh, wow. Checking in from Stone Mountain, Naomi.
0: All right, Naomi, today's question is, Regina Bell lent her voice to a hit song in which Disney animated movie, 7 seconds on the clock? Three.
1: Beauty and the Beast?
0: No, that's not it. Hang up and call me back.
1: Okay, no problem.

0: Magic 107.5, 97.5, the real sounds of Atlanta. Jackie Pace still looking in this goodie bag of mine. And yeah, I still got these tickets for you to make your way to an unforgettable night of R&B at Mabel House Barnes Amphitheater. Jeffrey Osborne, Regina Bell, and Rose Royce will all be performing live on Saturday, October the 3rd. And I have a question today about Regina Bell. You get the question about Miss Bell right in 7 seconds. I'm going to hook you up with tickets to check her out. You get it wrong or you just don't answer it in the right amount of time, I'm going to tell you to hang up and try it again. And I've had to do that a couple times. Hopefully, I don't have to do that again. So, 404-741-1075. Hey, it's Magic. What's up?
1: Hey.
0: Hey, what's your name? What side you checking in from?
1: My name's Carol. I'm checking in from Alpharetta.
0: All right, my love. Today's question is, Regina Bell lent her voice to a hit song in which Disney animated movie? 7 seconds on the clock.
1: Oh my God, Aladdin?
0: That's what you want to go with today?
1: Yes.
0: You want bonus points?
1: Yep.
0: What's the name of the song?
1: A Whole New World.
0: That's right, congratulations! You are picking up these tickets to check out Regina Bell, Jeffrey Osborne, and Rose Royce at Mabel House Barnes Amphitheater. Anybody you want to show some love to today?
1: Yeah, I want to show some love to my daughters and everybody in Atlanta.
0: Okay.
1: Hey, let's get it.
0: Okay, yes, honey, let's get it for sure. Congratulations again. On the way, family, got some Erykah Badu coming your way. And at 1 o'clock, grab a chair. Get ready to sit down. I got something special for all of my business owners and entrepreneurs. Girl Talk is coming up next right here on Magic.
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3: Down at the Girl Talk table today, he is the co-founder of the Dream Big Business Expo that will be right here in Atlanta tomorrow. Derek Owens, how are you doing today?
4: Wonderful. I didn't know this was the Girl Talk table. Okay, yes. All right, ladies, come on out, ladies. All the lady entrepreneurs, let's
3: do it. We have fellas that like to come to the Girl Talk. You know, they like to peek over and be like, what y'all talking about? Oh, we gonna let you know. But glad to have you at the Girl Talk table today because the Dream Big Business Expo is happening tomorrow. What exactly is that?
4: It's the Dream Big Expo. We've been doing big events in D.C. and other cities. Now we brought it to Atlanta. Mm-hmm. You know, we're part of the Radio 1 family for years.
3: Yeah.
4: You know, even though I look 32, I'm a little older than 32. We've been doing it for years, and we match businesses together.
3: Mm-hmm.
4: So, for example, some of my hotel partners or my financial service partners, we match with certain clients, mm-hmm. and they make money together.
3: Yeah. You said you've done this in other cities before, mm-hmm. D.C. being one of them.
4: Yes.
3: Why was it so important for you to bring this down here to Atlanta?
4: Because Atlanta is moving and shaking
3: okay.
4: and popping, so I already knew that.
3: Yeah.
4: So I said, Atlanta needs to be the second city mm-hmm. that we do something major in. So that's why I decided that.
3: So when people come to the Dream Big Business Expo, what exactly can they expect?
4: Everything from startups to investors. You may run into a billion-dollar hedge fund person. Mm-hmm. You may have a mid-range IT company, a data center owner.
3: Yeah.
4: So that's the wonderful thing. It's not just a niche, not just the CEOs and billionaires not talking to folks. You have the startup to the mid-range to the billion-dollar person in the room at the same time.
3: Derek Owen from the Dream Big Business Expo sitting down at the Girl Talk table. And I will have more with him coming up here on Magic.
0: Last call, then all aboard. 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
3: And we're live in the studio with Jay Sanders. 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

0: Business Expo, Derek Owens, sitting down at the Girl Talk table. So, Derek, what would you say to that startup or that entrepreneur that's just now getting their feet wet, and they're like, I don't know if this is the room that's for me right now, because I'm not where I want to be.
1: It may not be for you now, but you want to get that contact.
0: Yeah.
1: Quick story. Before we started with Radio 1 advertising, because I used to be in the nightclub business as well in D.C., I was in the restaurant business, and someone told me, you know, the gentleman took over from his dad, and his granddad owns the minority bank around the corner. He comes in and gets turkey sandwiches from you. I was like, who? Show me him. So they showed me him. It ended up being Doyle Mitchell. Years later, I get the first call after the majority folks called him on Major League Baseball. So guess what? That went from the turkey sandwich to Major League Baseball. You never know when you're going to cash in that chip.
2: But I understand. Why? See, it's burning me to hold on to this. I know this is something I gotta do, but that don't mean I want to. What I'm trying to say is that I love you, I just...

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3: Students.
4: Exactly.
3: Okay.
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3: And it's not too late for booths, not too late for sponsors, not too late for students, which also means I'm just assuming that it's not too late for the entrepreneur or the business owner to get their ticket and participate as well.
4: Definitely. 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
3: Derek Owens, co-founder of the Dream Big Business Expo, sitting down at the Girl Talk table talking all things the expo that will be here at the Gas Expo that will be here at the Gas Expo that will be here at the Gas Expo that will be here.
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6: Hey, Junior, can I come to the gala next year and tell them about my experiences with you with sickle cell?
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8: Oh, no.
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6: 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You know, you know, they go like, hell, whoa. Then you go, ah, dog. Let me drop all this happy
9: he's
6: I
9: sick.
6: Had.
9: Tell him
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Jackie Paige, and there has been a lot of talk about us not falling our clocks back. So what are we going to do in the next couple weeks? I'll let you know in 10 minutes. It's Magic.

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0: You know I got to show my lady some love on this Woman Crush Wednesday. Magic 107.5, 97.5, the real sounds of Atlanta. You got this Jackie Paige hanging out with you. And you know, over the last couple of months, there has been a lot of chatter of a bill making its way through Senate so we don't have to change our clocks back on November 1st. So we're not having a fall back when daylight saving time is supposed to end. Well, I just want to give you a quick update on this. As of right now, that bill that is known as the Sunshine Protection Act is still chilling in the Senate. It ain't move. It's just twiddling its thumbs. And if Congress does not act before their October recess, we're going to be changing our clocks again. We're going to be falling back. And I really do think that we're going to be falling back because it don't look like they're trying to do anything with this, which I don't understand. It is 2026. Why are we still switching our clocks back and forth? And if you are somebody that travels out the country like I have multiple times, we literally are the only people that do it. Why? Can we just get with the rest of the world and the rest of the planet and just keep our clocks at one time year round? This back and forth stuff is way too much. It's 2026, y'all. We got to do better. We truly do. Let's move up. Okay. Let's stop living in the past. On the way, got some Mariah Carey coming your way. It's Magic.
1: 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Congratulations to Stevenson High School, Mundy's Hill High School, Jonesboro High School, Hampton High School, Maynard H. Jackson High School, Benjamin Banneker High School, Riverdale High School, Westlake High School, Dutchtown High School, and Tri-Cities High School.
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0: right, family, that is a wrap for me. I am done. I am finished. I am out of here. The Ryan Cameron Uncensored Show is up next. They'll be holding you down until 7 o'clock. You know you can always follow me on social media at Love Jackie Page and at Magic ATL. And if you miss me on Fox 5 this morning, make sure you go to Magic ATL on Instagram right now. I am giving you 5 ways to reset your fitness routine this fall. And these are all very simple things that you can do. So go check that out right now at Magic ATL on Instagram. Enjoy the rest of this Hump Day Wednesday. And yes, tomorrow I do have another $50 gift card to give you courtesy of Disney World. And I'm going to go ahead and get you qualified for that magical Disney dream vacation. 10 o'clock, you know where you need to be. Right now, let's go ahead and get a check of the weather from the 11 Alive Weather Impact Team, brought to you by Bookhead Law. 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It's your girl Jackie Page sending hugs and love. Smooches! Love ya!
1: I'm Jesse McNeil, meteorologist for 11 Alive News. First full day of fall, and it will feel like fall. Under mostly cloudy skies, highs today will be near the 80-degree mark. There will be a few breaks in those clouds, but we are not anticipating to see a lot of sunshine this afternoon. In fact, keep the umbrella handy. We have a 20 to 30% chance for an isolated shower or two to pop up. The clouds and the cooler temperatures will stick around for your Thursday. Highs will only reach the upper 70s. There is about a 20% chance for an isolated shower, and much of the area will stay dry. Sunshine returns for Friday and into the weekend, and temperatures will be in the very comfortable low 80s. Enjoy. I'm meteorologist Jesse McNeil with your 11 Live Weather Impact Team. Have a great day.
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of Atlanta. Tomorrow's a special day for television. 39 years ago, a different world took over television. And 39 years later, Netflix brings it back tomorrow with some new and some old, and it's a basically a different world takeover. We'll talk about it when we come back, and some of your favorites will be here in the studio to talk about why they think this one could be better or as good as the last one. A different world tomorrow on Netflix, and the cast coming up in about 7 minutes. It's magic.

0: Different World, Netflix, September 24th. How you feeling, man?
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1: This is one show that has not gone off the air.
0: Mm-hmm.
1: Okay. Thanks to TV One. Shout out to TV One. But we've got the new school
0: right
1: in the building.
0: We got Jordan Aaron Hall here.
1: One time.
0: We got Chip.
1: One time.
0: Cornell Young.
1: One
0: the
1: time
0: fourth.
1: For y'all.
2: Come
1: the
2: on
1: fourth.
2: Now.
1: One
2: the
1: time
2: fourth.
1: For y'all.
0: Oh. If you say the third, you're going to have to fight.
2: Hey,
0: right, okay?
2: Hey.
1: It's four of them.
2: You know something, right?
1: Gentlemen, come on now. You're picking up some mighty big shoes here. Yeah. Are y'all ready for what's about to happen?
3: What's about to happen?
4: I think, right. What's about to happen? Nah, I think as ready as we can be. That's mm-hmm. what I keep saying, right? Where I'm like, look, we just gonna roll with it. We know that the people are very, very excited about this project.
1: Right.
4: And we've worked on it for so long and we put so much love into it. And along with our, you know, writers and producers and, of course, Mama Allen. And so now we're sitting here and we're like, the show belongs to the people on Thursday. And so the people, it's for, you know what I'm saying? It's for them.
2: We ready for it. Let's do it.
4: Yeah.
2: Yeah.
4: For them.
1: And Cornell Young the fourth.
2: Yes, sir.
4: Okay.
1: You are playing Ron Johnson's son in it.
2: Yes, sir.
1: And you're like the big sports star. What is it, football?
2: Yes, sir.
1: Big football star.
0: He's like Shador.
2: I do a little something.
1: Yeah. Yeah. No, that's
2: something.
1: The way
2: I do a little
1: like.
2: Something.
4: A little bit.
1: Do a little
4: yes,
1: something.
4: Sir. A little something. Yeah. Something.
1: So, and this is for anybody who wants to answer. What's something that you knew you had to get right for this show?
2: I think it's just the authenticity of what it is to be an HBCU student, what it is to be mm-hmm. black and young in America. You know what I mean? So all of us can relate to that and experience that. And I think it was big to unlearn. You know what I mean? We older from that point. So I'm like going back to 18, I got to unlearn. I got to mm-hmm. unevolve mm-hmm. and go back to that stage and that thought process, that feeling of what it was like to be just, you know, just wild-eyed bushy tail, as they call it, you know what I'm saying? Yeah. And experiencing things for the first time and how they felt. And so I think that was the biggest thing is authenticity. That's what the first show brought, and that's why everybody relate to it the way that they did, because it felt real and they could see themselves in somebody.
4: Mm. For me, it's the camaraderie and the comedy, right? Like, there was such beautiful friendships on the original show and such beautiful moments of just, like, levity and coming-of-ageness. And so I say, personally, I felt like I wanted my character to be funny, right? Mm-hmm. And for him to exist in things and in circumstances with his friends and his brothers that were really like shit that we go through day to day.
1: Mm-hmm. Right.
4: Yeah.
3: And then I guess last I would just say social impact. Like A Different World tackled real life topics that were, you know, that were relevant to that time, and that's something that we try to do in this new iteration of A Different World.
0: We got more when we come back. It's Magic.
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0: Lord Ehrenhold. Cornell Young IV. Yes, sir. 39 years to the day. We were talking to Jasmine. She was like, it's 39 years to the day. And I was talking about the effect of, they said, double the enrollment for HBCUs in its prime.
1: Wow.
0: When you think about the levity of how HBCU culture has evolved, how do you, you know, carry that inside? Where he's like, man, hey, this was all of that. And it still is to this day. I did a event yesterday. The FAMU March 100 came out, and people lost their minds. So, you know, HBCU culture, what's it mean to you, Chip?
2: I mean, it's showing young black people, you know, it's black America is a space, a safe space for them to grow. And, you know, a different world tries to, I mean, one of the dreams of a different world was to promote higher education and to show black life. And, you know, shooting in the AUC, we got to be deeply, you know, in that. We shot on Spelman, we shot on Clark, we shot on Morehouse. So, you know, just being in a space where black people can grow and live and show our different colors, that's what it means to me.
3: In 2026, do you guys think, well, do you guys feel that you have picked up the flag into representing HBCUs? Because there's so much going on. Kids are going to just regular trade school to just do HVAC, or
4: I saw an article about that literally yesterday where it was saying that the enrollment for trade school is higher right now.
3: Right. Because they want to get to the money quickly.
4: Yes.
3: You know, some cats aren't even going to college and they're going right to the league. Mm-hmm. You know. So how much pressure is on your shoulders to really make to get everybody to come back to HBCUs?
4: I think for me, I wouldn't say pressure, I say responsibility, mm-hmm. right? To be able to show the authenticity of what it means to go to an HBCU, right? To show the lived-in-ness, to show our culture, our coolness, our brilliance, right? To be able to be around people that all look like us, all understand what it is that we are here to do, and to be able to step into what it is, whoever it is that we're supposed to become after that institution, I think is a beautiful thing. And our show, in its inception, in its original version, always did that, right? You could, they tripled the enrollment for people going to HBCUs because of the brilliance of just being on a network television show, having that much visibility at that time, and showing people, hey, this is what it is. And so for us to be able to get to do that now in this show, I think it's the same mission.
5: That's always. Exactly. Yeah, that's exactly what I say. It's not pressure, it's a privilege. You know what I'm saying? To be representation, to be able to show it. And again, it's being able to see yourself and to be able to see black excellence on television. We need that again. And that's what the first original, you know, show did at its inception, and to now be able to carry that into a new generation for kids nowadays to see themselves, because this is a different world from a different world, different time. So now to see themselves, you know, we are out to just continue to inspire.
0: We got more when we come back. It's Magic.

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1: Before you vote, do your homework. 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

0: It is Ryan Kevin Uncensored. Netflix, September 24th, is Destination Television. Cornell Young the Fourth, Jordan Aaron Hall, and Chip Uche here. You know,
1: this was the moment we all sat in the college room.
2: Huh?
0: It was, you had to make all plans around when this show came on. It was like, Cosby Show, different world. That's what everybody wanted. Do y'all understand how important we are in Italy? It is a must-see. Whatever that Netflix drops, that you got to shut everything down. Do y'all understand what's about to happen?
3: Yes. Yeah. And I keep telling the people, I said, look, watch the show, y'all. Okay, when you go home, sit down and watch it on your own Netflix. Don't you go over to Auntie Pookie house and go share that Netflix password. Y'all go and y'all make sure that y'all watch it on your own account.
0: Yeah.
3: Okay? It's important. It's important for us to show up for our shows and our stories, right?
4: Exactly.
3: Like,
4: exactly.
3: In this way.
4: Yeah.
3: Yeah. It's important.
4: For sure. And it's a beautiful thing and a beautiful moment. Just like you said, it brought the family together on them Thursday nights, and everybody had a good time watching. And so we want to recreate that. Bring the family together, watch it, enjoy it, talk about it. You know what I mean? A lot of topics to talk about and, you know, be able to have open conversations.
0: Yeah, I mean, there were some very deep shows, you know, we were talking about with some of the other cast members where people, it was causing dialogue and conversation that went on for days and days and days. Will y'all go deep? Will it be some things, you know?
3: We go deep.
0: Chip, are we going to be tackling like on Friday morning and be like, hey, man. Boy,
2: I think so. I think between the issues that come up and the relationship dynamics that you see, and there's enough in there that'll have people coming back and talking about it and talking about it some more. Yeah, definitely.
0: We're gonna hold y'all to that.
2: Absolutely.
3: Yes. Yeah. It's definitely good popcorn television to talk about.
0: Okay, good.
5: Real quick, when they first came to you with A Different World, did you know automatically about the show? Or was it like, yeah, Ma, they want me to read for A Different World?
3: No, we know.
6: I told my team when I heard the drop, I said, I need to be on that. It was like a year before. I was like, hey, look, I need this. Jordan, no, this and Martin.
3: That's
6: what we talk about. You know what I mean?
3: Like, that's our holy grail.
6: Yeah, so it's like, when that came about, that was a must. That was like something. I'm like, got to get my hands on that. Need that, you know?
3: Yeah. I got an email from my team, and they were like, hey, you know, Netflix to do A Different World sequel pilot. And I was like, what? Right? Like, and so for me, you get that energy from an email or something where you know something's going to be pivotal. You feel like you're like, ooh, I'm supposed to do this, right? Yeah. And I felt them, and I said, y'all, I just damn near teared up, right? I said, okay, cool. And to go through the process of actually getting it and seeing what they were going to do with it, so brilliant, right? To get to know that you're walking into a legacy that has such weight behind it and such power behind it. To be able to say, hey, y'all invited me to come over here and do a little 1-2. Yeah. You know what I'm saying? It's beautiful.
0: Yeah. Chip?
2: I actually wasn't as familiar with A Different World growing up. So for me, I was born in London. I was raised by Nigerian parents. It wasn't what was playing at home.
0: Okay.
2: But I knew Debbie Allen. I knew Netflix. And I quickly came to understand the impact that A Different World had. So after watching the episodes, after meeting the cast, I was like, and knowing what the power of Debbie is and her as a visionary and Netflix, I was like, this is going to be something.
0: Yeah.
2: And it was an honor to get to come over here and play at the same time.
0: So did you go down the rabbit hole and just go and just start?
2: I had to because I was like, I need to understand why this show is what it is. I need to understand why it had the cultural impact that it had.
0: Yeah.
3: And you know, everybody always says, well, season two, you know, that's when Mama Debbie came in.
2: Yeah.
3: So they're
2: yeah.
3: like, you really, you know, you could start at season two, but you know, you could watch, you got to watch the whole thing.
0: Yeah.
3: But everybody knows that in season two, that's when, you know, Mama Debbie came in and she, boom, she kicked that door open.
6: She put her sauce on it.
3: Yeah. Everybody said she put that hot sauce on the table.
0: Yeah. There you
3: go. Season two.
0: Chip Uche, Jordan Aaron Hall, Cornell Young, the fourth.
6: Yes, sir.
0: The fourth. Hey. September 24th, Netflix, A Different World, man. I appreciate the time, fellas.
2: Thank you,
3: thank y'all so much for having me.
0: Make sure you watch. It's magic.

0: It is Ryan Cameron on Censored, 91.75, 97.5, The Real Sound of Atlanta. I like those guys.
1: Yeah.
0: Yeah.
1: I mean,
0: the YGs.
1: Yes, the young guys.
0: Yeah.
1: I'm very excited to see
0: about tomorrow.
1: Yeah. To see how they're going to pull it off. Because they're confident as hell, boy.
0: For sure.
1: For sure.
0: Yeah.
1: You know what I'm saying?
0: But next hour, we got, and I think it's 39 years
1: to the day. Yep.
0: That Different World took over television.
1: Mm-hmm.
0: And it was definitely appointment television. Like, you could not do anything. I don't care what kind of date you had or whatever you was planning. What
1: kind of class. You did your classes around.
0: It had to
1: I know
0: be,
1: I did.
0: Yeah, we had our TV room at West Georgia. And that was what people would camp around and could not happen. It's almost like how, I think the closest thing to what happened now in modern day is how people used to camp out for Scandal.
1: Yes.
0: Those watch parties.
1: That makes perfect
0: sense.
1: Like,
0: you got a really good TV show if you got a watch party.
1: I still watch. It still comes on today. They have not been off the air
0: right
1: since
0: they've
1: did all the original episodes.
0: Well,
1: they've
0: coming up
1: been in syndication.
0: Next hour, Jasmine Guy.
1: Yes.
0: Cree Summer.
1: Yeah.
0: And Daryl Bell.
1: One time.
0: Talking about how it all got started and, you know, how they felt about. And I really want to talk to them about the impact they had on HBCU culture and the enrollment, because they put that on the map.
1: Yeah, I'm a super fan.
0: Yeah, we'll talk about that. So again, if you're a huge fan of what's going to happen tomorrow night, Netflix is bringing back A Different World on a whole new platform and a whole new genre. So Daryl Bell, Jasmine Guy, and Cree Summer will join us for a celebrity-driven Ryan Report and more coming up on Magic.
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14: 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Oh, yeah.
3: Andre Dennis, so I heard you mention something about a rapid response team. A rapid response team? I've actually never heard about that for a traffic accident. So what is that?
15: Great question, Jackie. Our rapid response team is a resource we have within our office to investigate all of our trucking accidents. They're immediately on the ground once we're contacted.
3: Really? So what exactly do they do?
15: Great question. It's headed up by a private investigator who has relationships with law enforcement and people in the community. The investigator works with our accident reconstructionist to provide 3D renderings of the accident scene. We're also able to get a drone in the air to preserve valuable evidence from the scene.
3: So I hear a lot of lawyers advertise about trucking cases, but nothing about a rapid response team.
15: They're part of our litigation team, and they're involved on every trucking case, including if you've been hit by a commercial vehicle.
3: Oh, Andre, that is good information to know. If I'm ever in a trucking accident or in any accident, I already know who I'm going to call. I'm calling you, Andre Dennis of the Dennis Law Firm, because I know I will get justice.
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It is Ryan Cameron Uncensored. Coming up, we got Cree Summer. We got Daryl Bell. And we got the legendary Jasmine Guy talking about what's going to happen tomorrow on Netflix, The Return of a Different World. So we had the new cast members on last hour. So if you're a fan of the show, make sure you tune in because they are up next. The whole entire hour. It's a different world takeover. It's magic.

0: It is Ryan Cameron Uncensored, and it is time. Is it AI? Is it really happening? A Different World is on Netflix, and in the studio, Jasmine Guy, Cree Summer, Daryl Bell.
1: One time.
2: Peace, man.
3: It's real.
0: How do y'all feel knowing that it's just an iconic franchise? Like, first of all, Cree, when you got the call, were you like, what?
2: Well, I couldn't believe it. I remember I was in my grandmama's house in North Richmond, California when the first season came on.
0: Yeah.
2: Because I joined in the second season. Uh-huh. And my grandmama used to call me Canada. She said, Canada, you should be on that show. And then a year later, I was. And I just remember coming on being so excited. It was a nationwide casting call. So getting it was a really big deal. And I remember coming on set and looking at this one over here, Jasmine, and it was love at first sight. And she took me under her wing and did something that very few actors do, and that's really coach me and care for me with such generosity. Daryl and I fell in love, and then Kadeem and I really fell in love. So it was, it changed my life. Yeah. It is a real, you know, one of those turning points in your life.
0: Daryl, how was your introduction into the whole franchise, and then how did you feel once you got the call?
3: For the beginning, that's a story that we could not wrap up with the time allotted. So I'm gonna say, for me, my first season is encapsulated in an edition of Mad Magazine. Mad Magazine, our first season, did a spoof of A Different World,
2: right.
3: And Ron Johnson is in every frame. But he doesn't say a word. That was how they described me, because they was like, he's always there, but he's not really, you know, the most important character in the sequence of things happening. But that first season was magical with Lisa Bonet, Marissa Tomei, and Dawn, and then Jasmine Kadeem and myself. But Jasmine Kadeem and I knew each other from school days. So many people think A Different World came first, but it was the opposite.
0: Yeah.
3: We did school days first, then we did A Different World. So, it's just the gift that keeps on giving.
0: Yeah.
4: So, you guys are on the group chat, you know, and the call, and it's like, hey, the rumor is we supposed to be getting back on the set.
3: Yes.
4: How much did y'all believe it?
2: Tell him, Jazzy.
5: I didn't believe it until we signed a contract, because this
3: facts.
5: Has been going on for like 30 years.
0: Yeah. Yep. Yeah.
3: That's a fact. We kept saying, when
5: this
3: people would ask us,
5: this was 39 years ago, you guys. We could have done this 20 years ago.
3: Mm-hmm. That's right.
5: But I guess the stars are aligned now.
2: Yes.
5: The great cast. And it looks beautiful cinematically, because we shot on a soundstage in California.
4: Right.
5: And this is one camera, like a movie.
0: We got more when we come back. It's magic.

0: It is Ryan Cameron on Censored. We're talking about Netflix, A Different World, September 24th. Jasmine Guy, Cree Summer, Daryl Bell in the studio.
1: So, would you say 39 years later?
2: 39 years to the day.
1: To the day.
2: That's right. That
1: it for me. So, what is one of the most, I guess, iconic scenes that people either write you or stop you on the street about that you just be like, they'd be like, oh my God, that just changed my life?
2: The wedding.
1: The wedding.
2: That's it. Everybody talks about the wedding more so than any other single episode, and probably the one that's most remembered by television associations.
1: I'm going to give you a shout out as Ron Johnson. You had your man's back.
2: Come on, everybody said it.
1: You had your man's back.
2: Somebody step up to the rear like you going to do something.
1: Like he, like in that scene, you was holding three dudes back, yo, so your man could get to him.
2: Come on, son.
1: I love it. I'm there for it, yo.
2: That's what's up.
1: I've always wanted to say that.
2: Yes.
1: Always wanted to say that.
0: And those who believe that TV world is real world, you know, they could have went on and found out that, you know, he really could have killed you. Because he came on later on to be lead B613 in Scandal. So he was like, yeah.
2: We didn't know the double life he was leading.
3: We didn't know he was an
2: undercover. We didn't know how dangerous he really was.
4: He was a dangerous individual, man.
5: That's a dangerous thing to do.
2: Yes.
5: I was against that idea. I thought it was corny. You know, that's how The Graduate ends with Dustin Hoffman beating it, and she's trying to marry somebody
3: else. Bancroft,
5: I said, that's so disrespectful when he's had all year to get Whitley back, all season. But it worked. The audience loved it. It was the longest hold we've ever done.
0: Yeah.
5: Like we had to hold for the audience to calm down before.
0: And so for people who don't understand what hold mean, can you explain that to the people who are listening right now?
5: Oh, well, especially with laughter, you have to wait till the laughter dies down before you cut it off.
0: Mm-hmm.
5: You don't want to cut the audience off, but you don't want it to completely die. So with all that cheering, we were, you know, I was just standing, holding, waiting for the next line because we had to wait. And it was the longest hold.
2: And do you know who had the hardest hold? Michael Warren. Because when Diane Carroll said, she said I do, he said, but to who? Best line in that episode.
0: Yeah.
2: Brilliant.
1: Yeah. So, with 30, we said 39 years,
0: 39,
1: correct? 39 years to the day.
2: Yes, sir.
1: What kind of legacy do you think your cast of A Different World has left, you know, with us? Like, cause when you walked in, I was like, hey, you're the reason why I got kicked out my first HBCU.
2: That is something I am not going to take credit for. But that is really what we experience every day. We were just at the Atlanta Journal-Constitution, and the editor came downstairs and said, when I met my wife, I'd have to wait on Thursday because them girls had court when they would all watch A Different World on Thursday night. Every day someone says, I met my Dwayne or my Whitley, or I'm a doctor, I'm a lawyer, I'm an engineer because I watched A Different World. That happens every day, and that certainly is the legacy of Black excellence that the original show established and the Black community has claimed, and now with the sequel, we're trying to pass it forward.
1: I'm really digging the fact that all of you have done so much, even after. You have built such a career on just voiceovers. I need to learn from you because I'm trying to get a few checks.
3: Okay.
1: You know, what is it? The little baby? What is it?
6: Elmira.
1: I love her.
6: I'm going to hug you and squeeze you and love you and make you my very best friend. Elmira's round the world.
0: Like that.

0: just like that.
1: I love it.
2: Yeah.
3: That's it.
2: It's been a good life.
4: She's been doing animation since she was a little kid.
2: Yeah, I think my first animation gig, I was 11 years old. I played Penny on Inspector Gadget. And that was my first job. And I'm now going on 700 plus voices.
3: Wow. My favorite is the green M&M.
2: That's right. For 25 years, I've been the green M&M. Well, you know, she's just my 1-800 voice.
3: Come on now.
0: We got more with the cast when we come back. It's magic.
5: 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All right, we got a big major emergency out there. Overturned vehicle, right lane is blocked. Fulton Industrial Boulevard over at Donnelly Highway Parkway and Sandy Creek Road. It's a hazmat cleanup situation. So it's an overturned semi. Okay, so police, fire, wrecker, hazmat is on the scene. Stay away from that area. And in the Norcross area, 85 northbound, we got an accident right after Jimmy Carter Boulevard. It's just really right up there. It's onlooker delay. 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

0: talking to some cast members of A Different World, Netflix, September 24th, Jasmine Guy, Cree Summer, Daryl Bell. I wonder if there are stats to show the enrollment increase on HBCUs from the time the show started, because it was something for a lot of people. They may have never thought about it, but all of a sudden, oh, that's where I'm going. Do y'all have any idea the impact you may have had?
1: The specific numbers, they're different versions, but at least the most popular one is that we at least doubled enrollment in HBCUs while we were on in prime time. And beyond that, you know, it's hard to know. But certainly, if you judge by the fact that everyone who watches in prime time, when they talk about my kids watch now my grandchildren watch, all of that is emblematic of just how much it impacted all of the HBCUs that still watch A Different World, and most of them were not born when it was on the air. So if you use that as a metric of how the influence still exists now of encouraging students to choose an HBCU, that matters.
0: It's almost like it should be a part of college curriculum.
2: Yes,
1: I think it is.
2: Yeah. And there is a class.
1: Yeah, there are a couple classes. And I know folks that have done their PhDs on A Different World.
0: Wow.
1: And its significance. Yeah.
3: So I know there's an episode that kind of rocked me to my core. Which episode that you can remember kind of questioned everything that you stood for? You know, like just rocked you to the core.
2: Ooh. Oh, it had to be Mammy Dearest, I think. Mammy Dearest was a hard one for all of us, especially for me. I mean, I think I was like 19 years old or 20 years old, and I had to play Topsy. I was in blackface with the braids, and I remember, you know, being in the makeup chair and having really visceral feelings about, I don't like the way this feels.
0: Right.
2: And then years later, when you mature and you learn about it, it's now become one of my favorite episodes and the most poignant episodes, because there is something to reclaiming those images. Those were the only images we had for a long time. And also rounding it all out with the Nikki Giovanni poem, which I thought was a beautiful, elegant way to, you know, bring it all together. So I think that was the most controversial episode internally, right, Jazzy?
4: Yeah, it was
2: very painful.
4: That was
2: the one that we were having. We all had a hard time. Lots of crying.
4: With, yeah. Colorism within our own community.
2: And the cast.
4: All happened to us in our lives.
2: Yeah.
4: And for me and Charlie, yeah, that was a hard
2: one. It was a tough one.
4: And I didn't understand the collecting of the memorabilia, and a lot of my friends do. I just don't get it.
2: Yeah.
4: They get into it, and it's, you know, I understand, but yeah. It was hard to make that particularly funny, too.
2: Yeah, it sure was. It sure was. But now, you know, a lot of people are so moved by it
1: and
2: really love it. So, I mean, that was the beauty, you know, just to honor the beauty of Debbie Allen and her insight and her ability to go out on a limb to teach us something.
4: Mm-hmm. Yeah. And her bravery.
1: Which one was it for you?
3: It was the episode where you and Dwayne Kadeem went to jail.
2: Oh, yeah,
3: the racism one.
1: 100%. It's our favorite episode.
3: And just the fact that I feel a lot of that wasn't even scripted on Dwayne's part, on the Kadeem's part.
1: Some of it.
2: Yeah. Or Dean Cain's part.
3: Or Dean Cain, yeah.
2: How about that? Yeah. That didn't age well.
0: Right. That part. Foreshadowing.
2: That part. The prophecy.
1: There were several parts that Kadeem improv that were real. Same to me, my favorite part. I came back, man, I want their legs broke.
3: Right.
1: That was me saying it's just not enough. So, and at the end, when you see someone else
3: finish it up.
1: They said, even if we get them, it's like whack-a-mole. It's just a sickness that keeps going.
0: So. Wow. We got more when we come back. We got one more break with the cast of A Different World. Netflix, September 24th. It's magic.

0: It is Ryan Cameron Uncensored, A Different World, Netflix, September 24th, Jasmine Guy, pre-summer, Daryl Bell. For those who are young and wanting to do what you do, can you talk about your biggest lessons that you've learned from this craft that you love so much, Jazz?
1: Well, I do love working. Well, I went to Performing Arts High School.
0: Yes.
1: I studied dance at the Spelman Dance School, Atlanta Ballet, and then I went to Alvin Ailey's when I was 17. And it just opened up everything I wanted to do. You know, my first language is dance, but I loved musical theater. I loved theater first, probably live theater. And I had Debbie ahead of me. So I was always, you can do it. Everybody that tells you say no, they would say no to me. I'd say, well, Debbie did. You can direct, you can choreograph, you know. Now she knows what she's doing. She doesn't do it without her homework, but she does everything. And she never stops working. She's got Grey's Anatomy and a Broadway show and A Different World all at the same time this year. And the Dance Academy, yes.
2: All the time.
0: Daryl?
2: For me, I give advice and I borrow advice. So first, for the young generation, what differentiates our generation from theirs, that the barrier to being in our business used to be distribution. Now distribution is free.
0: Mm-hmm.
2: You can go, you can put something up on YouTube, on Instagram, on Venmo, wherever you can. If you are not making something every day, you're falling behind. And the Duplass brothers talk about the way they became filmmakers is that one brother said, we're going to make a film. I'm going to write it. You're going to shoot it. They went out, they wrote it, they shot it, and they said it was a steaming pile of dog crap.
0: Right.
2: Next day, they did it again, and they did it again, and they kept doing it until they got better. Shonda Rhimes said, you are what you do every day.
0: Mm.
2: If you want to be a writer, if you want to be a director, if you want to be an actor, if you're not doing it every day, you're just talking about it, you don't really want to be it. And Stephen King talked about the fact that he said, I know so many writers that are infinitely more talented than me, but I am 10 times more successful than them because I put my butt in a seat from 9 to 5 every day and I write. Wow. And that's what it is. So if you really want to be about the craft, you have to practice your craft every day to be about it. If you folks talk about, I want to go viral. People that want to expand your work, don't look at the one viral that went, one video that went viral. They will look at your page and see that you did something and you got, whether they had 10 views or 7 views, but you got 100 clips that you uploaded, mm-hmm. says your discipline about the work is more valuable to me than the one that was just lucky and got a lot of views.
3: Oh,
0: okay. I'm sorry.
3: That's certainly all right. I agree with Daryl and I agree with Jasmine. I think I can contribute something about voiceover. If there's somebody out there that wants to be a voiceover actor, I would say a lot of people aren't even familiar with what they sound like. Mm-hmm. Right? You know, they leave a voice message for somebody or they hear themselves and they go, that's what I sound like. And so first and foremost, I would say become familiar with your voice. And then I would say just take something and read it aloud over and over and over again until you also become familiar with how you express yourself. And another, you know, there's a myth about voiceover. People always approach me on the street and say, listen to me do Daffy Duck. or listen to how I do this. And the truth is it really doesn't matter if you have 100 voices. The most important thing is that you're a good actor.
0: Right.
3: Because if you're acting your ass off, they'll hear a different voice. And the next thing I would do, just like on camera, is you have to really discover for any kind of art expression is what makes you you. What is special about you being unabashedly yourself? No one has the same thumbprint, same tongue. You know, we're all different. And if you can find that one thing that makes you special, you got to hone in on that. And then you'll stand out and be chosen.
0: Jasmine Guy, Cree Summer, Daryl Bell, September 24th, Netflix, A Different World. Give it up.
4: One time. Hey. One time. Hey. I know my parents love
3: Come
4: me.
3: Come on, baby.
0: It's magic.
4: 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All right, keep in mind something is majorly is going down out there towards Rockdale, so it's an accident. Left two lanes are blocked, I-20 eastbound, right after Turner Hill Road, and it's actually stopped traffic from Panola. Police and fire department is out there, so please take your time and be careful. The Popeyes Big Box is just $6. 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

0: 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Shout out to the cast of Different World, the new generation and the OGs for basically taking over the show.
1: Yeah.
0: Tomorrow night, Netflix.
1: I'm excited.
0: You can watch it for yourself and see everybody live in action. When we come back, somebody wants to know, where's the money? Where is the money? You got millions and we ain't saying nothing. Who? Mm-hmm. What? In 7 minutes.

0: It is Ryan Cameron Uncensored. We'll be broadcast live from the Gwinnett side.
1: Georgia Gas South.
2: Side.
0: It's the Business Expo.
1: Mm-hmm.
0: The whole show will be out there tomorrow from 3 until 7. Looking forward to it. All the entrepreneurs and business people, come on out there and meet us.
2: Hang out. Oh, also, you know we got a guest list, I think. Yeah. It's the Radio 1 guest list.
1: Okay.
2: So go to dreambigpowerevents.com and register.
0: So we're always going to be there.
2: Oh, it's going to be, let's see, entrepreneurs, business leaders, professionals, place you could build relationship. Basically, if you want to come out to, I don't know, see what these successful people are doing and how they got there and actually get answers, then that's the place to go to.
0: Tomorrow, what's the address?
2: The address is Gas South Convention Center. It's 6400 Sugarloaf Parkway in Duluth.
0: There you go.
2: Yeah.
0: So we'll see you there tomorrow.
2: Mm-hmm.
0: Now, what people aren't seeing is, according to reports, they want to know where the $19 million that was raised for George Floyd's GoFundMe. And basically, people gave all that money. You know that Derek Chauvin is serving a 22-and-a-half-year prison sentence, but they're now raising questions over the millions of dollars that was raised to support his family. Houston-based lawyer wrote George Floyd's brother, Philanese Floyd.
1: Okay.
0: Demanding an accounting of the money raised. The letter sent on behalf of George Floyd's sisters, Zaza Floyd.
2: Jeez.
0: And LaTanya Floyd and brother Rodney Floyd are requesting an accounting of the George Floyd Memorial GoFundMe campaign. The family members say they haven't seen a dime and they're demanding their fair share. They want GoFundMe to send statements, transaction histories, tax filings, and other financial records connected to the campaign. They're giving Philanese Floyd 20 days to respond and turn over documents and explain where the money went. They've also contacted Ben Crump, but have received no response. $19 million. They want to know what's going on. Floyd's brother Rodney tells TMZ, "We want to see the records, understand how decisions were made, and make sure the family's questions are answered. We're speaking up because transparency matters." In a prior statement, Philanese said the money would cover funeral and burial expenses, counseling and travel expenses, but they say they haven't seen any of this money.
2: So Philanese is the one who set everything up.
0: Yes.
2: And more than likely, she's the only one that's on any of the paperwork.
0: I think Philanese is a guy.
2: Ooh. Oh, my bad. Well, whoever, guy or girl.
0: It's a boy.
2: Ain't nobody else going
0: to
2: see
0: Philanese Floyd. And I would like to say that Philanese sounds like a derivative of the word felonious.
2: Felonious Floyd. Yeah.
0: Sounds like it might be felonious Floyd in this case.
2: Ain't nobody seeing nothing.
0: They're contacting him on the island of Fiji, but he won't respond.

0: It is Ryan Cameron Uncensored. Today's prize, ladies and gentlemen, that's not it. It was just announced at 10 a.m. this morning. Dave Chappelle, win it before you can buy it.
1: Ooh.
0: That is the Haters Gonna Hate prize for today. So, if you're a fan of Dave Chappelle, the name of this tour is called Carmageddon. So, Chappelle is coming, and that is the prize for today. So, if you're a huge fan of comedy, one of the greatest to ever do it, is coming to town, that is the prize. So, I'm just giving you a heads up. Got about, maybe, 40 minutes before your chance to call in, 30 minutes. So, get ready. All right? That's the prize for today. Brittany Griner, her ex-wife, Sherelle Griner, is now saying in new court documents that she's broke. She's asking the court to consider Brittany's WNBA earnings when they're talking about the amount of child support. And this is really interesting because in the state of Georgia, judges are known for favoring the mothers in divorce cases. Sherelle, who is an attorney, says she is broke and needs money to pay her bills. Brittany filed for divorce from Sherelle in Atlanta in July, stating that the marriage was irretrievably broken. They were married on June 8th of 2018 and separated on July 24th of 2026. In these new documents obtained by TMZ, Sherelle said there's a substantial disparity in their incomes and that she's unable to meet reasonable financial needs on a monthly basis. While she, Brittany goes out there and makes her money, she's now seeking joint legal custody of their son, Bash Griner, who was conceived via IVF and born in July of 2024. Brittany signed a one-year contract for $1.19 million with the Connecticut Sun after she earned $215,000 last year with the Atlanta Dream. She's asking the court, meaning Sherelle, to set visitation for Brittany based on the child's best interests. Brittany is also paying child support for twins conceived by IVF from her other wife, former WNBA player Gloria Johnson. Brittany sought an annulment

0: after they were married, she said she felt pressured to marry Glory and said she knew their wedding was a mistake. Back in 2015, they were both arrested for domestic violence. Both of them. Uh-huh. Brittany referred to this as mutual combat. Ooh. That's a quote.
1: Combat.
0: We fight. Right. She's over marriage.
2: But she's on point with the child support, though. Twins. I didn't know she had twins.
0: From the first marriage.
2: Yeah, I didn't know that.
0: Not Bash. Bash is the newest IVF.
3: But this one, right. She got to give her money. Because remember, she was the one fighting for her to come back from.
0: Yeah, she got to put up there and made the appeal.
2: Russia. Something like that. Yeah.
0: When she was over there with the weed pen or whatever she was over there with.
3: That's somebody you can't divorce. I don't know why Brittany did that.
2: No. And then she's a lawyer. She's, you know, she's going to represent herself.
0: Some lawyers.
2: Nah, I mean, but.
0: Every lawyer ain't good.
2: Yeah, but I mean, she's representing herself.
0: You've been to court before
2: bread.
0: And seen some people stand up and say, who are you here for? Right. I be the lawyer.
2: I represent the youths. The youths?
0: I be the lawyer. All lawyers ain't great.
2: You're right. You are correct, yo.
0: Come to my website, ibelawyer.com. What's up, Ray?
2: 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Lithonia, just now is just one right lane that's open over there on I-20 eastbound right over at Turner Hill Road. You may want to use Covington Road as an alternative, even though they're trying to get things moved out the way. Still try to use Covington Road. And out there in the Dunwoody area, stall middle lane blocked over at 285 westbound at North Peachtree Road. And it's actually in the fourth lane. So please take your time and be careful. Want Mega Money? 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
6: This is Reality Radio. The reality is every generation experiences a technology powerful enough to change society. Transistor radios were replaced by boomboxes. 8-track tapes were replaced by cassettes, cassettes by discs. Landlines were replaced by cell phones. Television was replaced by cable, then satellite. Now everybody is streaming. However, this generation will inherit the first technology that can imitate thought itself. And all of us must decide how we will embrace artificial intelligence. AI is the first technology that will require us to set moral parameters for its usage. We must now decide what AI should be allowed and what should be prohibited. We must decide what happens to creativity, labor, truth, privacy, empathy, and democracy, and who will benefit. What will we require to remain uniquely human?
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0: It is Ryan Kevin Uncensored. Hey, you want to win? Haters gonna hate. The prize today, it is a win it before you can buy it. Dave Chappelle, Carmageddon, November 14th. Carmageddon, November 14th, across the street over at State Farm Arena. Mm-hmm. They don't go on sale till Friday, but you can win yours today. Be caller 17 right now, 404-741-1075, and play the game. All right? Good luck. The legend, Dave Chappelle, is coming back to the A. Come up next hour, we're going to talk to Special K. You know him. He's got a book called Man Laws. He's also got a big show that he's doing tomorrow night. So if you love Special K from Ricky Smiley Morning Show, he'll join us here in the studio. But right now, let's look at traffic. What up, Ray?
1: 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Stall, middle two lanes are blocked. 285 westbound right at North Peace Street Road. So it's the third and the fourth lane that is being blocked because of a semi-truck incident. So be careful. And also I-20 eastbound right at Boulevard and Glenwood. That connector got an accident out there, so that right shoulder is blocked. From incredible animals to iconic brand, explore all the Georgia Aquarium and the world of Coca-Cola. 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

0: 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Congratulations to Stevenson High School, Mundy's Hill High School, Jonesboro High School, Hampton High School, Maynard H. Jackson High School, Benjamin Banneker High School, Riverdale High School, Westlake High School, Dutchtown High School, and Tri-Cities High School.
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3: Hi, Ryan.
2: So how long has it been since you did your deal with American financing?
3: It's been about a year now.
2: Okay, so let's go 1 year later. What all have you been able to do?
3: I have definitely been able to save money, do a lot of things I wanted to do, and just be able to, you know, actually provide information to other people as well. I actually got a friend of mine to actually go in with as well.
2: And what did they think?
3: Oh, they actually just started, I think maybe about 3 months ago, so I'll find out the details later, but so far so good.
2: So for people who are on the fence about deciding whether or not they want to do this before interest rates go up, what do you want to tell them?
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3: No pressure whatsoever.
2: Thank you, Tyson. I'm glad it worked out for you.
3: Thank you, Ryan, for telling us about us. And thank you, American Financing.
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Cause you know I keep frying in the kitchen pan. I'm in the A, swinging the heat. Snoop Dogg on the microphone, bringing the beat. I ain't lying, I'm trying to fry and slide. Snoop Ego Double G, I'm rocking with Ryan, and I'm back on the microphone, taking you home. I'm in the zone. Dogs on the mic, so we can take a toast and take a break to this. Just shake to this. So smooth, it's so cool. It's so Snoop Ego Double G, and when I come old school. Put my nephew Ryan on the gong.

0: Magic, hello.
1: Hello?
0: Yeah, who this?
1: Hey, this is Vivian.
0: Vivian, are you trying to go see Dave Chappelle?
1: Yes.
0: Carmageddon, November 14th. Are you ready to play the game?
1: Yes.
0: Do you know how the game is played, Vivian?
1: No.
0: Okay, Vivian, we're going to put you on hold. We'll give you a code word. I am then going to clear the lines. The rest of the city wants you not to get back through because they want to win your tickets. If you get back through before I get to caller 17, you win. If you don't and I get to a new caller 17, then you lose.
1: Okay, so I need to call back.
0: Yes, but not yet because you don't have your code word
1: yet.
0: So you got to hang on. Okay?
1: Okay.
0: Got to hang on. All right. Vivian set. Are you set? Going to clear the lines. Are you a fan of Chappelle? Then here's your chance to steal the tickets. The goal is the lines are flooded. Vivian doesn't get back through, and you are the new caller 17. Coming up, an all-new Ryan Report. This former NFL player was facing 30 years in prison, but he cops a plea. We'll tell you who it is and why he's not looking at jail time anymore. Coming up in 7 minutes is Magic.

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0: Magic Call 16, who's this?
1: Nicole.
0: Give me Nicole. Magic, hello.
1: This is Millette.
0: The zoo?
1: Millette.
0: Millette, you stolen the tickets.
2: What time?
1: All right.
0: Millette, what is going on with your phone?
1: Oh, okay, hold on. I got it. It was my Windows.
0: Oh, okay. Oh, I thought you was calling from Daytona Beach. All right, Millette. Dave Chappelle, you're going.
1: Well, thank you so much.
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0: 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If you know about Antonio Brown, the former NFL wide receiver, they're saying he's planning to accept a plea deal on an attempted murder charge in Miami that will keep him out of prison. Brown is supposed to be in court on September 30th to make the deal final. He could have faced up to 30 years in prison. And the restaurant says Brown grabbed a handgun from a security guard after the celebrity boxing match in Miami on May 16th of last year and fired two shots at a man he had a fight with earlier. That man, known as Zoo Kwame Kwame Natambu,
2: wow,
0: told investigators one bullet grazed his neck. The defense attorney said this was not an easy decision. Antonio believes in his innocence. He was strong in his stand your ground defense, and he believes he would ultimately prevail at trial. But when prosecutors put an offer on the table that transforms it to a potential decades-long prison sentence into a reduced charge and probation, there was no way he could turn it down. Smart man.
2: Yeah.
0: Because going to a jury trial facing 30 years is crazy.
2: But it was just probation and what else you said?
0: That's it.
2: Oh.
0: Brown said on social media that he was defending himself from an attack and they were trying to steal jewelry from him. It was a very public case. I remember this.
8: Mm-hmm.
0: And now he didn't have to go to jail.
2: Good.
9: The ring ding ding.
0: Something crazy on life.
9: The ring ding ding.
0: Breezy says, where are the receipts of my continued abuse of women?

0: how you feel. I don't like none of you celebrities. I am the best. Hands down, I am the king. I'm on that type of timing. Not a single artist on this planet can with me. On my worst day, they know it. I'm tired of being nice. Your opinion. I'll be the villain.
1: Who is he talking to?
2: That's literally a lot of shots fired. Literally.
1: Who is he mad at?
2: Everybody.
3: I mean, it's a combination of probably.
0: Bonnie has a theory when we come back.
3: Oh, I've already dropped my theory, but go ahead.
0: Bonnie has a theory of why this is all going. Is this another R. Kelly, Jay-Z moment? Remember the Best of Both Worlds tour only lasted one day?
2: Yeah.
0: Grant, but they've been on tour for a while. But when we come back, we'll talk about it. It's magic.
4: Love King forever. Your face, turn me up. I like this.

0: It is Ryan Kevin Uncensored.
1: My theory.
0: Yes. Your okay. Bonnie believes. Are you saying there's trouble in R&B paradise?
1: Yes. And I think that it originally started when Jacquees came out again and said that he was the king of R&B. And then, you know, they had the whole shade with Mario and Eric Bellinger or whatever. Then fast forward, I have now got the timeline because I know me and Maija Simone from our Midday sister station was trying to figure out when Usher put the crown on stage. So he put the crown on during the Las Vegas show. That was September 18th.
0: Mm-hmm.
1: So that's when

0: He put the crown on his head and then sat on the throne. Fast forward the next day, that's when Chris Brown woke up and posted, "I am the king of R&B," and then the rest of his rant as you read. So I think, you know, Libras are nasty, nice people. I'm very close with the Libra, and she will read you very quickly. And I think that Usher was doing a little shade on the Breezy Tour.
1: Will they make it to Atlanta?
0: They have to.
1: Because it's almost October.
2: With all them shows they got booked, they better make it to Atlanta.
0: Yeah. Now, is the fight going to break out on day three? Probably.
2: Nah.
0: They're going to break. You know what they're going to do? They're going to do like the Plastics did in the Mean Girls and just break the crown and start throwing it out to each. Y'all don't know the Mean Girls.
2: Nope.
0: But you know what I'm talking about, when she was like, "This isn't mine. It's not even real." Crack! And then she like passes it out to everybody in the audience that she believes is a queen.
1: I don't think they're fighting. I think they're just posturing. It's got to, I mean, it's got to be some general competition. I mean, Usher has the red mink coat and Chris is flying through the air.
2: What more?
1: Two different
2: want?
1: Contrasts.
2: Right. Well, yeah.
0: What does that have to do with being the king of R&B, though? That's
2: and,
0: not...
2: They're, these
1: neither
2: shows
1: one
2: are,
1: of them are the king of R&B.
0: So who's the king of R&B then, Ryan?
2: Bobby Brown.
1: No doubt.
0: I think that everybody is the king of R&B in their own era.
1: Nope.
0: Yes.
1: Nope.
0: Because Bobby Brown ain't the king of R&B right now. R. Kelly ain't the king of R&B right now.
1: R. Kelly's never getting out of jail, so you shouldn't even put him in.
0: Right. Okay, well, some people will throw him in there for whatever reason.
1: I think R&B in this case, if you talk about R. Kelly, means rations and bars.
2: Right, or raising bail.
1: Oh, love it.
2: Right.
1: You're quick today. I love it when you eat. We got to look at Trevor right now. Raising bail. That's funny. Raising bail.
2: 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I-20 westbound over at Riverside Parkway, accident left shoulder blocked, but also in the Decatur area, Lawrenceville Highway at North Druid Hills Road. We got an accident being moved off to the side. There's a hero unit out there trying to get everything taken care of. Still, be careful of onlooker delays. 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
5: 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Then you go, "Ah, dog. 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

0: 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If you can tell us one thing we talked about in either of the Ryan reports, and be caller 17 right now, we will break you off with D-Nice, The Feast, both nights.
1: Oh, both.
0: Now both nights. November 27th, Too Short, David Banner, Digable Planets, and November 28th, Queen Latifah, Lloyd, and my girl, my Sagittarius friend, Tedra Moses.
1: Nice.
0: So two nights with the legendary D-Nice. You know him from Club Quarantine. He took over the world. Now he is going to be taking over Atlanta. So, caller 17, tell us just one thing, either Ryan report, one thing we talked about, and we'll give you tickets. Good luck. It's Magic.

0: It is Ryan Cameron Uncensored. 91.75, 97.5, the real sound of Atlanta. I don't know what it is, man. It's just something like we get all these big time celebrities stop by.
1: Huge.
0: Ricky Smiley stopped by. Gary T stopped by.
2: Right.
0: And now who it is?
3: Yep.
0: Special K. Yeah, man. What's
3: the
0: up, man?
3: The best looking one in that trifecta. Don't get it twisted.
0: You got a show tomorrow, bro?
3: Yeah, I got a big show tomorrow, man. I just, I got a little residency deal I'm doing out at the Perfect Note, which is, I think, the best live performance venue in the city at this point, man.
1: In Marietta, right?
3: In Marietta. Yeah. It is
1: the
3: really...
1: old Fuddruckers.
3: Oh, yeah. Yep. The old Fuddruckers, and they're doing it big, man. And my show is called Grown Folk Business.
0: Okay.
3: And it's a grown folks comedy show. And that means that if you're 40 and up, you can come on in. If you're 40 and under, please bring a chaperone. Y'all don't know how to act. So
4: that's a nice sugar daddy.
3: Hey, yeah, I'm telling you, they out there too. So come on out there, man. But yeah, seriously, if you're under 40, bring somebody with you that know
0: so
3: how to.
0: So is it music and comedy?
3: I mean, it's my comedy show. It's basically a one man show. Now I do have a special guest coming in tomorrow night. Myra J.
0: Yeah,
3: my girl Myra J, formerly from Tom and Joy the Morning Show. She gonna come. And kick it with me tomorrow, so she's gonna open up the show. But it's comedy. I blend a little music in with it. It's reminiscing and back in the day, and you know, it's just good grown folk comedy. I'm just gonna put it like that.
1: Now, are you highlighting any of the man laws from your book?
3: Oh yeah, I'm glad you asked.
1: Oh, okay.
3: I'm glad you asked.
0: You
3: can refer to the man laws. Yeah, I do have a man laws book that's out. And it's been out for a few months now, and it stems from the bit that I do on the morning show called Man Law Monday. And I'm actually putting together a nationwide tour. I don't want to call them seminars, but I'm doing speaking engagements on masculinity and manliness and how important it is that we bring it back to what it used to be. You know, because we got a whole generation of young guys now that's coming up that have no idea how to be real men, and our daughters ain't got nobody to marry. Cause all these soft dudes out here,
0: man babies, man is what babies, we call.
3: Yeah,
0: them.
3: Yep. Yeah, man babies. They soft. They moist. They ain't. I mean, like it's. I got three daughters, and I've watched them go through this. You know what I'm saying?
0: They can't find a mate.
3: Well, two of them got a mate. One of them. You know, she was there, but now she's looking again. And you know, guys got to know how to be guys. Guys got to know, you know, how to not be moist.
0: I'm looking at man law number 53. The proper etiquette for taking a shower with a woman is don't. Unless you have the skin of an alligator, because she's guaranteed to have that water at the absolute hottest temperature possible.
3: Am I lying?
0: No, you're absolutely right.
3: Am I lying?
0: You get in there, you be like, oh my God.
3: Number 12 is my favorite one. A grown man that's a single grown man. You can't own a cat.
0: Ray on the cat!
1: I'm not single.
0: Oh, I forgot about that.
3: If you ain't single, you can own a cat. But if you're a single grown man, you can't handle a cat.
4: Why?
3: I'm sorry. It's just weird. If me and you just, you know, if you my friend and I ain't ever been to your crib and I come over for the first time,
0: you got a cat.
3: We're gonna watch a game or something. You say, hey man, that's Alex, my cat. the friendship ain't starting off right at that point. I'm feeling a little uncomfortable at that point, and I'm not insinuating anything. A cat is just a weird pet for a single man to have. I'm sorry.
4: You guys are intimidated by cats. I understand.
0: They're both cat owners.
3: They're both cat.
0: I can tell
3: by the way she was looking at me. She got a cat.
4: Yeah, I love it.
3: She probably treated her like her child, too, don't
0: they? They have a whole little cat chat.
3: Oh, my God. You talk to your cat?
4: I do.
3: Your cat has clothes?
4: I talk to my cat like I do my dog.
3: Your cat has clothes and...
4: No.
0: Cat clothes.
3: A birth certificate and all that?
4: A black cat.
3: See, y'all be doing too much. Y'all cat people do too
0: Ray,
3: much.
0: Ray, really... Him and his cat, they do it they, around the holidays. They take a picture with Santa Paws.
3: Shut up, Ray. Do y'all take Christmas pictures together, you and your cat?
1: Do not listen to this man.
3: Do you walk your cat?
1: No.
3: You don't walk your cat?
0: He's not single anymore. Does your cat sleep with you? No.
3: Okay, your cat don't sleep with you?
1: No.
3: Come on, you cool then.
0: All right, tell him when
3: I'm
0: the show
3: Ray
0: is,
3: I'm going to give Ray a pass because I've been knowing Ray a long time. I know Ray is certified. You know what I'm saying? He 100.
1: Appreciate that.
3: That's OG.
0: Tell him when the show is again, bro.
3: Man, the show is at the Perfect Note. It's Thursday night, September 24th, tomorrow night. Showtime is 8 p.m. Doors open at 6 p.m. They have fantastic food. This is a prime restaurant, first of all.
0: Yeah.
3: So they have really good food, really good service, not the typical dusty comedy club experience. It is a nice fried wings, you mean? Yeah.
0: Rice fried wings
3: that they picked up last summer that they just got around to frying. No, it's not that kind of situation. So you can come on out, man, put on your nice little outfit, bring your lady, bring your man. Okay, this is Atlanta. Bring who whoever. Yeah, bring whoever makes you happy, whoever makes you smile in the morning. That's what you need to bring with you.
0: Well, congratulations,
3: but come on out,
0: on the
3: man,
0: resume,
3: and you can get
0: man.
3: Those
0: y'all
3: tickets.
0: Give it up.
3: Hey,
0: spend
3: and get those tickets. PerfectNoteLiveATL.com. Get those tickets right now.
0: Say it again. One more time.
3: PerfectNoteLiveATL.com. That's where you get your tickets at.
0: Special one time. Yep. It's magic.
1: 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We got an accident still kind of clogged up a lot of things out in that area. And then also over at Ponce de Leon and Oakdale Road, another accident. Still, you're on the fastest route to get to where you're going. 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
10: 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So what is that?
11: Great question, Jackie. 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
11: Great question. 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
1: What type of game is being played? How's it going?

Hey friend, happy Wednesday. Is it just me or has this been the longest week ever? Monday, Tuesday, Wednesday, and I felt like a month. I don't know what's going on. Maybe it's the change in the weather. Right now, I got that Beyonce and Jay-Z joint for you. Coming up in 12 minutes, we are talking tickets.

0: It is, in fact, not hot in here. Fall came in yesterday. Yesterday was the first day of fall, right? Yeah, well, it seems like once we announced that, hey, it's the first day of fall, the weather said, oh, okay, hold on one second, and flipped the switch. Like, I don't know what's going on, but it's definitely feeling a little fall in the air. It's Magic 107.5, 97.5, the real sound of Atlanta, and we are going to check in with the 11 Alive Storm Trackers right now to see, are we holding on to these fall temperatures? Is summer still playing peekaboo? Do we need to go ahead and put, you know, the swimwear away and pull out the sweaters? What's good, 11 Alive? This look at the weather's brought to you by Buckhead Law. In a serious accident, call Buckhead Law at 770. Get paid. Meet me back here at 745 tonight, though, friend. I got tickets to Gnarls Barkley, to whom it still concerns tour. It's Magic.
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2: Today is the transition day with slightly cooler air moving into our area. We're still tracking a few showers that are scattered around that will be diminishing this evening. And then tomorrow, a good coverage of clouds early on and maybe a few raindrops here and there before the sun breaks up later in the day. But even cooler tomorrow with a high of 75. Friday, partly cloudy, still holding in the upper 70s for a high. And then back to the lower 80s for the weekend. Saturday and Sunday, both days around 81 and 82 degrees. But morning temperatures will start off in the upper 50s. That'll be a nice refreshing way to start the day there. Then Monday, Tuesday, and Wednesday, we creep back up to the middle 80s, and then a low rain chance comes back in at 20% by the middle of next week. 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
4: 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I'm trying to get your medical bills reduced so that you can see your money. 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

loyalty. Like, I'm sick of it. I don't even know if my friends are behind the accounts sometimes anymore. Like, I gotta call and check on people in person because, baby, why do it look like you done turned into a damn cartoon? Are you still in there? Hello? It's Magic 107.5, 97.5, The Real Sound of Atlanta. I was just thinking about that. Here goes some Erykah Badu for you. But coming up at about 7:50 tonight, I've got tickets to see Gnarls Barkley on the To Whom It Still Concerns tour at the Coca-Cola Roxy. It's Magic.

0: I'll tell you, Magic 107.5, 97.5 wants to send you to check out Gnarls Barkley on the To Whom It Still Concerns tour. Special guest Gallant is on that tour, too. It comes here today at the Coca-Cola Roxy, Tuesday, November 10th. Tickets could be yours right now. Go to Magic ATL on Instagram. Once you get there, follow our page. Then slide into our DMs with the word music. If you are the 17th person to send me that word, I'm going to hook you up with these tickets, and you and a guest will be singing your heart out to Gnarls Barkley and Gallant on Tuesday, November 10th at the Roxy. Tanks on the way for you. Lauryn Hill's in lineup. Got that Jamie Foxx you called in for. And at about 8:16 tonight, we're going to find out what one study is calling Atlanta. Sade always got a good little name for Atlanta. This one better be good, too. We'll find out next. It's Magic.
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